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10: Caffeine can be really good for you and help a lot of things, and caffeine can be kind of bad for you.
11: It's a drug, and in its pure form, Chuck, it is a bitter-tasting crystalline powder.
10: Naturally, it's in the coffee bean and in chocolate and tea, but it's also added artificially in things like soda. Your body is enjoying the caffeine. It's blocking that adenosine. You're going to feel alert and awake. It's got that adrenaline going, and it's rewarding you with the dopamine. I mentioned the vicious cycle, the inevitable crash.
11: Right.
10: Like any stimulant drug, and you want more of it. 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All right, how about some health benefits?
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10: They found everything from not develop Parkinson's disease to dropping your risk of various cancers.
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11: You should eat more grapefruit because grapefruit contains something called naringin or naringin, and it actually slows the removal of caffeine from your brain.
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11: Yeah.
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10: It's August 2023, a county government meeting in Pennsylvania's Lehigh Valley. A young woman, early 20s, steps up to the mic to speak.
11: My two-month-old son was happily drinking milk from his bottle when he quickly started choking, turned blue, and went limp. My boyfriend transported our son to the changing table as I grabbed an anti-choking device and my boyfriend began assembling it. Two pumps of the device and my son was conscious, gasping for air and coughing up milk.
10: They all went to the ER to make sure the baby was okay.
11: But upon arriving at Lehigh Valley Hospital, the diagnosis quickly became something so different.
10: One of the doctors had a theory.
11: She stated to my father and mother-in-law that we are young, first-time parents who got frustrated with our baby and violently shook him to make him stop crying, and a confession would only make things easier for us.
10: The parents were told to leave the hospital without their son, and he wouldn't come home for 7 whole months.
11: I'm a postpartum mom dealing with the grief and the trauma of my son being ripped from my arms. And I'm a mom who lost everything in less than 24 hours due to one doctor's misdiagnosis. Enough is enough.
10: And then the next person speaks, and the next one. The stories they tell form a pattern of parents walking into a Lehigh Valley hospital to get help for a child, only to leave without them. And the same doctor's name kept coming up again and again.
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13: 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Yeah,
12: 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We did. I know you're impressed. 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
15: And the password is... Password. You idiot. Password. The word game of the stars. Here's Ben Maller.
12: All right, let's do it. Let's say hello to Mark on the North End. Hello in Boston. Hello, Mark. Welcome.
16: Hey, Ben, it's not to hear Blind Scott from the North End anymore.
12: I know. He retired. It's good. We got rid of no more Blind Scott. He's done with the show. He's moved on to other things. And it's all you. You're the king. You're the real king of the North End, Mark. Look at
16: Damn
12: you.
16: Damn right.
12: Absolutely. All right. So you're going to play. Who do you want to partner up with?
16: of you, Ben. Of
12: all
16: course.
12: Right, very good. Hold on a sec. And we have Eeny, Meeny, Miny, Mo, Ted in Cape Coral, Florida. Hello, Ted. Welcome. Ted? Uh-oh. I don't hear Ted. Ted? Ted? All right, Ted's gone. That means somebody else who didn't hang up gets to play. Let's see. Pick one or six. One or six.
13: Ooh, I like number six.
12: All right, you have picked Brandon in Kansas City. Hello, Brandon. Oh, come on.
13: All right, number one.
12: Where's... I'm punching the damn line up.
17: What's happening?
12: I don't know. The phones are dying. This is not good. Jim is in Boston. Hello, Jim.
18: Hey, hello.
12: Hey, look at you, Jim. You're going to play. Thank God you're there. You want to play with Coop or Lorena?
18: The lovely, voluptuous Lorena.
12: All right.
13: Oh, I thought you were going to say Coop after that.
12: Well, Coop is very... Depending on how many drinks you have, Coop is very voluptuous. But all right, let's play the game here. We have a list of words.
13: What's my partner's name?
12: That would be the great Jim. Jim is in
13: Jimbo.
12: Boston. That's what his friends call him, Jimbo. Okay, let's play the game. Mark, you were up first. Pick a number 1 to 10, please, Mark.
16: Well, Camden, I am the number one.
12: That's right.
13: No. Oh, I love this word.
12: What's that? Okay. Let's go with courageous.
16: Hero.
12: Lorena?
13: Fearless.
16: What was that?
13: For Jimbo, our word is going to be fearless.
16: Brave.
13: Yes.
12: All right. You have the lead. Jim, pick a number 1 to 10, Jim. Or 2 to 10. Number seven.
13: Number seven. Ooh, okay.
12: Go ahead, Lorena.
13: I'm going to do a Mahler maneuver here.
12: Oh, boy. It's not going to work. Go ahead.
13: Oh, maybe it won't work.
12: I don't think you
13: can. Man. Come on.
16: Did you say man?
13: I just said man.
17: No, it's the worst password clue of all time.
12: Yeah, that's that is terrible.
17: It's not even how you do the Mahler maneuver.
12: I don't even know what to do now, Coop. I feel
17: there's a Mahler maneuver here.
12: What do you think it would be? What do you think? Let's see here. I'm trying to think.
13: Running out of time to win.
16: Yeah, let's go, Ben.
12: That's true. All right, let's go with.
13: Cheating.
12: I could do
13: that. Is cheating.
17: What's cheating?
13: You're not supposed to give him hints on how to give clues.
12: Atlanta.
16: Atlanta?
17: What is that?
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12: In baseball's late game, Colorado scored 3 unearned runs in the top of the 8th and beat the Dodgers 4-3. Shohei Ohtani did hit a leadoff homer, career home run number 300 in the majors. Texas scored 5 in the bottom of the 8th to beat the Angels 8-3. Wins for Toronto and San Diego. Kansas City came back to defeat the Mets 16-12 in New York. Tyler Tolbert of the Royals went 5-for-6. He had hits in 12 straight plate appearances, tying a major league record. Tampa Bay over the Yankees 6-4. Milwaukee swept a doubleheader at St. Louis. Philadelphia beat Cincinnati 4-1. Kyle Schwarber is 31st homer. And Pittsburgh downed Atlanta 12-4. Ryan O'Hearn, 3 homers, 10 RBIs. At the World Cup, Argentina with 3 late goals eliminated Egypt 3-2. Switzerland won on penalty kicks, eliminating Colombia. That ended the round of 16. And Donovan Mitchell agreed to re-sign with the Cavs. I'm Steve DeSager.
15: You know what time it is? 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

0: equipo no te va a dejar tirado, dijo un día Messi. 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
1: ¿What?
0: Es el todo.
2: 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That's got to be an awful feeling. Just awful. Voice gives out, just takes a crap. Right in the middle of trying to give that epic goal call.
1: You don't think he's used to it?
2: His voice giving out like that?
1: How many soccer matches does he do a year? You don't think that happens like more than once?
2: I've never heard him like that, though. Like, he's always pretty solid on his goal calls.
1: Okay. But he was really. How often do you listen to his goal calls? Like, I mean, is this an every night thing for you?
2: Lorena, what's that? You got what?
3: I still have your goal call.
1: Whoa.
2: Oh, that wasn't even that great.
1: Well, can we hear it, though? Because there wasn't a crack in this one, was there?

0: values and ideals.
1: Quarter American Indian, mother's half Thai, quarter Chinese, and quarter white. So you are, that's why you are America's son.
2: Yeah.
0: Tiger has been world famous for decades. And his story, it comes with many chapters, groundbreaking achievements.
3: And Tiger Woods is the 100th U.S. Open champion in history.
0: A shocking fall from grace.
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17: in case you missed it.
19: Guys, in case you missed this, there was another Wickersham classic that came out yesterday. Seth Wickersham of ESPN, who writes these novels, breaking down all sorts of stuff. He broke down the Seattle Seahawks and their run, back in the 2013, 14, 15 era. He broke down the Tom Brady, Jimmy Garoppolo, Bill Belichick dynamic years and years ago. He's done a lot of these. His latest piece was on Sean Payton and the run in the postseason for the Denver Broncos. And just sort of detailed going through the entire playoff game by game, preparation, finding out that Bo Nix was out and injured and all of that. But there was a little snippet that was put in there regarding Bill Belichick. I'll read the following. Bill Belichick, a friend of Sean Payton, sent him bullet points that he used to give to his Patriots teams. Payton and Belichick go back decades, forged by mutual respect and mutual trauma from working under Bill Parcells. When Belichick and the Patriots divorced in 2024, Sean Payton considered presenting Broncos owner Greg Penner a proposal for the ages. Hire Bill Belichick as head coach until he reached 15 wins, enough to break Don Shula's career record of 347. Payton would temporarily step down to assistant head coach and run the offense, then move back after Belichick became the all-time leader. In the end, it was too complicated and maybe too fanciful. Is there any possibility that Belichick would have signed up for that? Like, that's... Like, it seems like somebody who enjoys the tradition of the game.
20: So let me answer by saying yes, and then point out that he's coaching in North Carolina right now. So what makes you think he wouldn't sign up for that?
19: Because it would feel like it's too gimmicky. I don't know. It just feels like you're going to have Sean Payton step down so I can get a bunch of wins and then come back on after I get those wins, and we're going to just proceed.
20: Tell me who it doesn't work for. It works for the Broncos, obviously, if they're winning and he's your head coach. He accomplishes his goal. The team accomplishes their goal. And then, you know, at some point in time, he's going to step down, and given his age and all that, you'd have to have a succession plan in place anyway, right? Like, it's not like you wouldn't want to have a coach in waiting on Bill Belichick's staff. So all that kind of lines up and makes sense, honestly.
21: I think at the root of it, it's a kind gesture.
19: Oh, yeah.
21: And that, you know, it it exposes something beautiful about the camaraderie and the relationships that exist within the football world. You know, Sean Payton, that's a solid idea, solid move to try to honor somebody who has meant so much to the game. So that's kind of how I looked at it.
19: And what, and you know, stick it to Don Shula at the same time as well, too.
21: You're not really sticking it to Don Shula. Yeah.
19: Belichick and Shula didn't have a great
20: relationship.
21: Yeah,
20: it's also for all the players for constantly celebrating the demise of everyone else who gets close to an undefeated season. Like, I'm kind of tired of that. Like, can't you root for someone else to also be undefeated so you have some company there?
19: I'm with you.
21: It is interesting that nobody else has been able to do it. There's two sore winners on that. That them, the Miami Dolphins, toasting up every single time there's no undefeateds, and Eric Dickerson. When somebody gets close to his record and can't quite get it.
19: Oh, yeah.
21: ED never shies away from saying, I do not want y'all to get my record.
19: He loves it.
21: He does not shy away from it, not one bit.
19: I mean, and he's also very open about the fact that, hey, man, I'd rather be a Hall of Famer than a Super Bowl champion. Like, he's not, like, there's no shame whatsoever. Like, he's proud of it. He owns that. I wonder if Belichick would sign up for a deal like that or a situation like that, because it is a nice gesture and it's pretty cool that Sean Payton would even offer that up. Those guys on the same staff would be fun as well too. So who knows? Maybe Belichick will be back at some point. And North Carolina opens up in Ireland, I believe, this year. So we got that.
21: Slid your boy Parcells under the bus, though, huh? The big tuna
19: off
21: under a tire.
19: Hey, it's Jonas Knox. Trained to push past the pain, not athletes, just people. Men, women, and children who are trafficked every day in communities across the United States, sometimes by someone they trusted, sometimes by their own family. While millions watch the World Cup, they're fighting to survive in silence. 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
31: The World Cup is off Wednesday before the quarterfinals begin with one game on Thursday. The round of 16 ended with Switzerland's penalty kicks victory over Colombia. Argentina with three late goals eliminated Egypt 3-2. Donovan Mitchell agreed to re-sign with the Cavs, potentially 4 years, $273 million. Knicks guard Jalen Brunson had wrist surgery. Kyle Lowry retired. WNBA wins for Chicago and Dallas. And in the Wimbledon quarterfinals, Coco Gauff beat Jessica Pegula in three sets. To Major League Baseball, Colorado beat the Dodgers 4-3 with three unearned runs in the top of the eighth. Kansas City, a 16-12 comeback win at the Mets. Five hits for Tyler Tolbert. And Philadelphia won 4-1 at Cincinnati. Kyle Schwarber hit his 31st homer. The win to Zach Wheeler at 14 strikeouts in seven innings. Pittsburgh beat Atlanta. Three homers for Ryan O'Hearn. I'm Steve DeSager.
16: You know what time it is? 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

0: brought in, he disappears in the playoffs too. He disappears in the playoffs. I just think it's more for LeBron to be fresh, for him to be in a situation where he fits into the dynamic of a very, very gifted and talented team in San Antonio. Now, if you were to go to Cleveland, sure, you start. If you go to Golden State, sure, you start. But what y'all winning? Who y'all beating? Oh, Houston. Y'all going to go beat Houston and then go get your asses kicked by OKC. All right. So you be the starter. Go get your asses kicked. You want to go to the East? You want to go to Cleveland? Go get your asses kicked. Like, so somebody's going to take
1: it to y'all. What you're saying is LeBron going to a team does not increase their ability to win a championship is basically what you're saying. He has to go to either depends. OKC, San Antonio,
0: Detroit,
1: or the Knicks.
0: Detroit.
1: The Knicks. Like, I understand they're a young team. They're kind of up and comers. But, like, are they even in the mix?
0: Yes. Potentially,
1: no,
0: yes.
1: For his decision, I don't see
0: think
1: the
0: so. I don't
1: right,
0: know.
1: So that's
0: who's
1: in your
0: in the
1: mind.
0: Mix.
1: Based on the odds, it's OKC, San Antonio. We don't have enough time for this conversation, apparently. But you're basically saying that he doesn't help them win a championship.
0: He's better off going to a team where he fits into the team. That's already good versus going to a team that could potentially be good based upon him. I don't think at his age that's a wise decision.
2: 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Nobody wants to listen. Nobody wants to go to.
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7: America's produced like lots and lots of stuff, just piles of stuff. The fact of the matter is all day long, every day, there are warehouses full of stuff getting just pushed off a cliff. All day, every day.
5: That's Ian Nagoski, who runs the Canary Records label.
7: A friend of mine said that what he loves is being the guy standing at the edge of the cliff, waving his arms, going, "Wait, no, let me look at those first before you throw them away. I think there might be some good stuff in there. I think there might be some stories. I don't think we should throw all those away yet."
5: We have a season, 10 episodes of stories from that realm, of things that were just barely saved, and in some cases, not saved at all. A bizarre tale of two infamous New Yorkers.
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15: 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LeVar Arrington, Brady Quinn, Jonas Knox with you here. Coming up top of next hour, about 10 minutes from now, we're going to catch up with our guy, the old P, Petros Papadakis. 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
13: There are some good things that happen, and there's some bad, and then there's some downright ugly things. It's time for Good, Bad, and Ugly.
15: Well, Sheriff Sweeka, Who's got what this week?
6: Well, Sheriff, I know who the good is here. Sheriff Sticks, you get the good this week, brother.
14: Well, the good this week is that I got the good this week. And you know what? I feel like this is either A, you're feeling guilty for me not getting the good.
6: Nope.
14: Or B, you're being resistant, and this is like a passive-aggressive way of you saying, I had the rotation right all along.
6: I did.
14: And so I'm going to stick to my rotation, and this week you are good. So I'll say your approach to this, whether one or the other, to this week's good and bad, is my good for the week.
6: Well, you know, I'll take a W where
14: okay.
6: I can.
14: Okay.
6: And Constable Quinn, you are the bad of the week. Go for it, partner.
16: Oh, that's easy. That was the U.S. men's national team. Big stage, big opportunity, and unfortunately dropped the ball. I mean, right from the opening of the game. Didn't feel like they had the energy, felt like they were playing scared, some just terrible decisions, but very disappointing result for the U.S. men's national team in the World Cup.
6: And finally, Deputy Knox, you are the ugly.
15: Deputy Knox.
6: Go for it, brother. Go shoot from it. The hip.
15: My ugly for the week is the racially charged
14: oh, no.
15: decision by Patty to go back to LeVar the second week.
14: I agree.
16: Yeah. Wow.
15: And on top of that, on our rundown, LeVar's name is underlined.
14: It's underlined.
15: Yeah. Which
17: I didn't that's got to be racist.
14: Which represents like, disgusting. You know, me being singled out so far.
15: Hey, it's Jonas Knox, and do you need a workforce that keeps up with your demands? 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
17: In 2005, investigators in Palm Beach, Florida began uncovering a dark secret.
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17: There was a wealthy man in Palm Beach who was offering young girls a way to make money. That man was Jeffrey Epstein, and he had set up a system designed to bring him underage girls. Local police and the federal government would investigate and, by their count, find dozens of victims. Epstein would become one of the world's most infamous predators, a man who could have faced decades in prison but served just 13 months in his own wing of a county jail.
24: Why would you cut this deal with Jeffrey Epstein?
17: Epstein's abuse would span years and cross state lines.
25: New York, Palm Beach, New Mexico, Paris, Virgin Islands, and each one of those residences is an alleged crime scene.
17: I'm ABC's Mark Remillard, and with a team of journalists from the ABC News Investigative Unit, we've traveled around the country to look at Jeffrey Epstein and the allegations of his horrifying abuse, to hear from the girls who suffered it, who are now women fighting to recover from it. Truth and Lies, Jeffrey Epstein.
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6: In baseball's late game, Colorado scored three unearned runs in the top of the eighth and beat the Dodgers 4-3. Shohei Ohtani did hit a leadoff homer, career home run number 300 in the majors. Texas scored five in the bottom of the eighth to beat the Angels 8-3. Wins for Toronto and San Diego. Kansas City came back to defeat the Mets 16-12 in New York. Tyler Tolbert of the Royals went 5-for-6. He had hits in 12 straight plate appearances, tying a major league record. Tampa Bay over the Yankees 6-4. Milwaukee swept a doubleheader at St. Louis. Philadelphia beat Cincinnati 4-1. Kyle Schwarber his 31st homer. And Pittsburgh downed Atlanta 12-4. Ryan O'Hearn 3 homers, 10 RBIs. At the World Cup, Argentina with 3 late goals eliminated Egypt 3-2. Switzerland won on penalty kicks, eliminating Colombia that ended the round of 16. And Donovan Mitchell agreed to re-sign with the Cavs. I'm Steve DeSager.
26: You know what time it is?
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10: White victim, female, pretty, wealthy.
9: A white woman's murder shocks the city. A black man from the projects comes forward with information about the case.
11: He says the police are his friends.
9: But out of nowhere, he goes from star witness to prime suspect.
11: 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They turn on him.
9: 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Lee Harris is sentenced to 90 years.
12: I get 90 years for killing somebody I have never seen.
9: Behind bars, Lee finds an unlikely ally in his cellie, Robert. The pair are like chalk and cheese. There's no way their paths would ever cross on the outside. But as a fellow inmate, Robert sees through the lies and vows to do the unthinkable. Clear Lee's name.
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6: John Polk was my nemesis. I knew in order to live a rich and fulfilling life, one where I was equal under the law and could be happy and fulfilled, I needed to defeat the message that John Polk was peddling.
7: 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For years, I was the poster boy of the conversion therapy movement. 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I wore the label of ex-gay with pride. That was all until, well, we'll get to that part.
6: 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He evokes a reaction. 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
3: We're talking about peacocks.
4: A peacock is specifically the male. The peahen is the female. They are not native to the United States, although they thrive in coastal, warmish areas.
3: So when you see that thing fully displayed, when that peacock wants to have a little good time with a peahen, that thing may go 5 to 7 feet in every direction.
4: That's the whole point of those feathers. Again, the peacocks will use it to try to ward off or intimidate trespassers in their territory, but for the most part, the whole thing is to impress the peahens.
3: And they will shake those feathers, and the shaking isn't just like, hey, look how pretty. Mm-hmm. Science has discovered semi-recently those vibrations are in lockstep with the peafowl's head feathers that they used to think were just for show, but mm-hmm. now they realize they vibrate at the same intensity and that they can actually, you know, sort of feel when those tail feathers are vibrating in their direction through their head feathers.
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7: Oh, man. RecTech did it again. Chef Greg, no, you're not supposed to bring the food in here, Todd. Guys, we don't eat while we're on the air, all right? What are we doing here?
8: I didn't want someone to take it.
7: Okay, nobody's going to take it, but you're not... Todd, you're a mess here.
9: I got stuff all over my fingers. I'm not actually eating it. I just brought it into the studio area.
7: Oh, okay.
8: Do you have that napkin still, Dan?
7: No, I do not. By the way, the recipe is available at rectech.com. Todd is getting a wedding cake to the face after the show because he bet me that Taylor Swift and Travis Kelce would not get married. And I was the lone holdout. I said, I love love and I know love when I see it and they will get married. So Todd, you're getting a wedding cake to the face.
9: I am ready.
7: Yes, Paul.
8: Are you going to have that little figurine of the bride and groom on top? Because that can impale somebody.
7: I know. I'm going to have those on there, but I'm going to take those off. I don't know how a wedding cake, you know, when you get married and they smash the cake, you know, when they take cake. I don't know why they do that. I don't know who started that. I'd like to take the cake and smash them. But you imagine a woman's her entire life gearing up for this, getting makeup done professionally, and then you got knucklehead who's going to smash you in the face with the wedding cake. Yes, Dylan.
8: Aren't wedding cakes like crazy expensive too? It seems like yes. A bit of a waste.
7: Yes. But I've gone to a couple of weddings, and I don't know what's going to happen at my daughter's, but I've found that they don't have the cut the cake ceremony anymore. They just, kitchen cuts it up, and then...

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0: Look up, look down, look around, look up, look down, look around. In the trees and on the ground, 'cause the ALB must be found.
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0: Look up, look down, look around, look up, look down, look around. In the trees and on the ground, 'cause the ALB must be found.
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1: This is Beck, like loser Beck. You know?
0: Really? Doesn't sound like Beck. It's awesome.
2: Pretty cool.
0: So, hey, we're not old guys, but we're definitely grown. And what are those grown folk things you find yourself liking nowadays as we honor Justin Verlander retiring? Covino and Rich on Fox Sports Radio. Let me tell you this, too. We filled in for Dan Patrick yesterday. We did the hat trick last week, the holiday week. Which, by the way, I hope you had a happy holiday weekend. 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We had some fun shows. But now it's time for our Tire Rack Play of the Day. 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Okay. It's definitely worth going back to yesterday to hear Messi's equalizer again.
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4: Trying to link the play again using Lionel Messi. Deflection there on the way through. Until they line something up here, Argentina.
2: Yo, doing goat things.
5: Yeah. Did you guys hear Cantor on Telemundo? Listen, he loses his voice.
2: All this does is make you realize we need to step up our home run and touchdown calls.
0: We do. We do. We're learning, though.
2: Well, that was the World Cup on Fox. 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
0: Before we get into it, Lohenkron, the Kron has something. What up, Lohenkron?
6: Yeah, I've got the call of the match winner from yesterday by the Argentina radio announcer, whose picture I sent you guys a couple of weeks ago.
2: Yeah, with the hair. Oh, greatest hair in the game. Yeah, that guy.
6: Here's how it sounded, and there's an unusual sound effect at the end.
7: Me quiero morir. Gol de Argentina. Nunca en la vida lo dejo el muerto en Argentina. El hombre que le da el triunfo a la Argentina, por Dios, apareció en Zoe.
5: Those bed springs?
0: Yeah, what was that?
1: Isaac, you and I were kind of theorizing what that might stand for.
6: Your guess is as good as mine.
2: Argentina's getting it on tonight after
6: that's
2: that.
6: That's really what I think it sounds like, to be honest.
0: There's going to be a lot of Argentinians made tonight.
2: Have you seen Messi's wife? All right, that's some good stuff.
0: All right, so back to Verlander, Rich. I thought of a few other examples.
2: Oh, old guy. I'm sorry, grown man things.
0: Grown folk things that we've taken a liking to as, you know, there's coming of age moments like Justin Verlander retiring today. I mentioned subtitles, right? And I don't ever say it's because I'm old. I say because Game of Thrones got me into it.
2: Yeah.
0: I couldn't hear what they were saying. Along those same lines, I don't take accountability of necessarily getting older. I'm in denial.
2: Yeah.
0: It's because I think documentaries got so much better as we got older, as time went on.
2: Dude, I'm obsessed with that American experiment one. I never thought I would watch a 5-part documentary. Yeah.
0: Anytime there's a new documentary released, I'm like, ooh, yes. I get so excited where like I have to justify to myself, no. They just got way better. It's not that my interests are like old guy stuff. They're just that much better now. And I think there's truth to that.
2: So the grown things you find yourself loving, we'll get to that. Plus, Mike, who runs his take, we'll get to all that. A lot of fun. Hour two coming up right here. Covino and Rich, Fox Sports Radio. Let's go. We are
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5: The different color noises, white noise, brown noise, pink noise. Brown noise is deeper, has lower frequencies, it's got more bass, minimalizes that higher frequency. Mm-hmm. And I didn't really know this, but apparently you can liken some of these to sounds in nature. And apparently brown noise is more akin to like a river rapid or a heavy rainfall or thunder.
6: Because there's also white noise and pink noise, you think brown noise is just named after the color brown. Wrong. There was a scientist named Robert Brown from Scotland.
5: White noise is used, aside from just sleeping, a lot of times with like noise-canceling headphones and stuff, mm-hmm. masking other sounds.
6: Pink noise is a little different. It's kind of like the compromise between white noise and brown noise.
5: As far as which one is best for sleep, there have been some very middling studies over the years. But at Oxford in 2017, they said that they fell asleep 40% faster listening to white noise, but their overall sleep was about the same.
6: Okay.
5: There was a study in 2017 from Northwestern of 13 older adults, and they said pink noise provided deeper sleep overall and improved ability to recall words.
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6: We're talking about streaming music. World-changing history mm-hmm. that we lived through.
5: Not so long ago, people were spending a lot of money on buying CDs and physical media. We got this new thing. That was Napster. There were 27 billion transfers per month, song transfers.
6: Everything was completely upended, and Apple came along in 2003 and brought massive stability to this huge sea change. At the same time, roughly, an alternative model was developing, and that was just streaming.
5: The first legit on-demand streaming service was Rhapsody in 2001. Pandora came along in 2005. Spotify comes along. They changed the game. Pandora was still trying to be kind of like radio in a way. Spotify was like, no, we're really going to be on-demand. But these royalties, Tidal pays the most at 1.3 cents. Apple's 0.7, YouTube Music 0.7. 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
8: A quiet residential neighborhood erupts in chaos. Carmine Galante, the feared boss of the Bonanno crime family, lies dead, his cigar still clutched between his teeth.
9: Masked men walked into Joe and Mary's luncheonette in Brooklyn today and gunned down Carmine Galante, a man believed to be the most powerful mafia chieftain in the country.
8: The execution sent shockwaves through the criminal underworld and set the stage for one of the most pivotal criminal cases in New York City history. From the minds behind the acclaimed television series comes Law and Order: Criminal Justice System. This isn't a scripted drama. 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
10: My father should have been a dead man.
8: For decades, the mafia had New York City in a stranglehold, with law enforcement seemingly powerless to intervene. But the murder of Carmine Galante marked the beginning of the end. Discover how a group of young prosecutors took on the mafia, and with the help of law enforcement, brought down its most powerful figures. I'm Anasika Nicolazzi. And from Wolf Entertainment and iHeart Podcasts, this is Law and Order Criminal Justice System.
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11: Hey, good afternoon, everybody. Welcome to Eye on the Ball here on Fox Sports 1450. I'm Steve Rivera, and the gang is all back together.
12: The OGs.
11: Dino and Jerry Lewis and me. Jay Gonzalez and Juan.
13: In the house, baby.
11: In the house. Let's not burn this
12: baby
11: down.
12: Are we on Oracle right now?
11: Yeah.
12: Next to the QT?
11: Yeah.
13: Oh, God. Don't remind me of that nightmare place. Somebody got murdered over there the other day, just a couple of days ago.
11: Really?
13: Right there at Stone and Fort Lowell.
11: I remember seeing that. Yeah.
12: Wow.
11: Yeah, it's like the hub of excitement.
12: Welcome to Tucson.
11: We're not in the hood.
13: Anymore. We're not in the hood anymore. We're north of the river.
11: Yeah, past the Grey Poupon. Hey, welcome everybody. Welcome to Wednesday.
13: Yeah, it is Wednesday.
11: Good to see everybody. I've been away for a while. Good to see you. We have Michael Alev at 3:15.
13: Good.
11: Just to get caught up.
13: Is he up in Dallas or is he?
12: I think it's just Justin.
11: Yeah, just Justin.
12: He finishes today.
13: Justin. Immediately, I turn on the broadcast. All right, and they're. Somebody's talking to. Oh, they're doing. Oh, what? The kind of the sideline reporter person is out on the floor, and there's Justin in the background. I'm like, yeah, I mean, he was like totally clips back there.
11: Well, so, you know, the paper. It's a paper. Do you remember that paper?
13: Yeah,
11: Send people to places.
13: Yeah.
11: Well, mine closed.
13: They used to do that.
11: Mine closed
13: because it kept sending people to places.
11: Yeah. Well, welcome. What's going on in your summer? Because it sucks.
13: It's hot. Well, you know what? I'm spending a day or two a week in Phoenix, so I have it worse than you have it now.
11: Yeah, you don't have.
13: Came out of the arena,
11: and you're not. It's not like just right there at the casino right there. As you walk, go right in. It's deep into the.
13: Yeah, city. I'm on the other side. I'm over in Glendale, but I came out. We had a night game, and I came out, and it's 11 o'clock.
11: Yeah,
13: and I turn on my car, and it says it's 100 degrees.
11: Yeah,
13: you know.
11: Yeah.
13: And it felt like it.
11: Well, I told you my story, right? This, you know, skinny little kid coming from Santa Fe, New Mexico, in the mountains, blah, blah, blah. Going to ASU, registered with my, you know, my parents sent me, took me, blah, blah, blah. It's got to be 9 o'clock in the bank. Remember the banks used to have temperatures?
13: Yeah.
11: It said 107.
13: Yeah.
11: I'm thinking, that's got to be broken.
13: Yeah.
11: That's physically impossible.
13: It's not
11: physically impossible. You know, this is what I learned and now I live it.
13: Yeah. No, it's tough, but. You know, I'm mostly inside over there. Well, I got to go from the car to the arena, right? And like if I go to lunch, if I'm up there during the day and I go to lunch, there's a restaurant literally 50 feet outside
11: and you're saying, arena,
13: and I'm just going there. I don't care how much it costs.
11: Yeah.
13: But now it's you know, it's that time of the summer.
11: You're busy though because you have a summer job.
13: I am. I'm really busy.
11: And here I'm trying to find guests. In fact, I don't have a 4:17, so we'll probably just BS in the second
13: That's
11: hour.
13: Fine.
11: Yep. Yeah,
13: we'll I got plenty to BS about. I've been thinking about a lot of stuff.
12: Oh, there we go.
11: Well, hey, wait. Think about the poll that we finally have results for. Okay, let's go there. You do it.
13: All right. So a couple weeks ago, when I was on, I came on and I declared. And not that it matters.
12: No,
13: to anybody.
12: You declare. Yeah.
11: No. So you started. I came in to have this revelation. I thought I was going to admit something.
13: Yeah, it was a revelation. Because, you know, Juan, you know that I've been an advocate of the 88 team being the best Arizona basketball team in history.
11: And I've been 2001.
13: And he's been 2001, and he's not right. But, you know, all along. So that week, there had been a number of Arizona basketball games on ESPNU. And so I was sitting there in my office, I had the games on and I watched them. And I watched that team again, just outside of, okay, they got to win. And outside of all the emotion of the game. And I just watched this team.
11: Mm-hmm.
13: And I thought those guys were really, really damn good.
11: Yeah.
13: And I kind of put my head to, matching up position by position of the 88 team, the 2001 team, not
11: 97
13: team. Sort of. You had to include them because yeah. they were the championship team.
12: You can't have a conversation about Arizona basketball without that team.
13: Right. But I came out of that and I came on the radio and I said, I've decided, I believe that the 2026 team is the best team ever and that it would win a tournament or whatever mm-hmm. against the other three teams.
12: Of all-time greats. Yeah.
13: You know, I went, you know, you match up the positions and I think that that team was better and they were so damn good and they did. The thing that got me about the team last year is that they did blue-collar things, even though I don't know that you'd consider them a blue-collar team. They were all, it was a bunch of, you know.
11: I think it was a mixed bag.
13: But it was a bunch of guys who consider themselves stars and really good, you know, five stars and the whole bit, not Chuck Cecil kind of blue-collar lunch pail guys, right?
11: Right.
13: Yet, they would do things that a blue-collar team does.
11: Well, that's what made them special. That's what made them special.
13: Like that, there was that hustle play that Braden Burries had in the Purdue game where mm-hmm. a ball got loose. He went and dove for the ball. Yeah. You know, and got it to Karchenkov, who laid it up, and it was a key basket in the game. Stuff like that, mm-hmm. that team last year did, and I just think that, and in terms of just, and then when you match it up with the league that they played in and what they did to the league, to me, that's the best team ever.
11: Okay, let me preface all that long conversation or explanation, telling you that Jay is like the Aztec calendar. It's never right. Because the end of the world is never happening.
12: 12, 12, 12, baby.
11: And it's just now, prepare. 2000, Y2K.
12: Y2K.
11: So go ahead.
13: So we did put up a poll on our Twitter feed. Didn't get a ton of votes, but we got some votes. Mm-hmm. But I think the telling thing about the poll is...
11: We have a bunch of old people.
13: That it's clearly that we clearly have a bunch of old people. Well, let's just say aged people, people with experience,
12: seasoned, well-seasoned people
13: that listen to the show. So the poll got 28 votes. Okay, but and it was not 88, 97, 01, 26. 2026 got 11%. 2001 got 21%, 97 got 32%, and 88 got 36%. I don't think I agree with that. I know I don't agree with 97 being the second best team on that list. As we were talking off air, I think 97 is about the ninth or 10th best team in Arizona history.
12: That's too low for me.
11: You know, it's about five or six, maybe. Yeah, 14. 1498 was
13: guys. There was the 76 team that got to the Elite Eight under Fred Snowden. That was a better team than that.
12: At the end of the day, though, only one team can say they brought it home.
13: Right, exactly. Yeah. But look, that team finished fifth place in the Pac-10, fifth place in a bad Pac-10.
12: Yeah.
13: Okay. They got on a roll. Mm-hmm. All the credit in the world for getting on the roll and winning that thing. But you put them man for man against some of these other teams.
12: Yeah.
13: Was it 05 that they lost to Illinois?
11: Oh yeah.
13: That you know that team might have been better.
12: Mm-hmm.
13: The 03 team.
11: 03, they had been a number one team more than any other team in the country.
13: There's a handful of teams that you could arguably say were better than the 97 team who just didn't get it
11: done. They just caught fire. 98 was better than 97.
13: Exactly. You put 98 and 97. Same guys. Same eight or 10 guys. But just in their year, and 98 beats 97.
11: Yeah. So what we learned from is he's the Aztec calendar, and we have a bunch of old people listening to us.
12: All this mumbo jumbo for nothing.
13: It was fun.
11: It was a fun conversation.
13: Because
12: within that, this whole conversation, there's two debates going on. One, who's the most talented team in Arizona basketball history, and who's the most successful?
13: Right.
11: Yeah, you're spot on.
13: That's a good way of dividing it up.
11: Yes, and I don't... 2001 to me is pretty talented.
12: And then so you have those two debates, you put it together, what's the best team? That's where that kind of merges.
13: Yeah. Yeah. Well, you're right. You know, would 97 beat 2026 because that's what 97 did that year? I mean, they beat three number one seeds. They beat three of the best teams in history.
11: Mm-hmm. Time and circumstances for that, but I'd take 26 over 97.
13: Yeah.
12: Oh,
13: yeah,
12: I would too.
13: I think 26 wins 7 out of 10.
11: I agree with you. Okay, real quick. We're going to have Michael Levin. I'll ask him the same question. In the listening to all the Pac-12, Big 12 stuff from the last couple of days, who has a false sense of who they are? are in the league.
13: Texas Tech. Question mark didn't even hit.
11: Yeah, didn't even finish the story. Yeah.
13: You had one good year.
11: What, and all of a sudden,
13: the poop doesn't stink. Well, all of a sudden, you expect to be treated like Michigan or Ohio State. No, stop.
12: Or even the Texas of old Big 12.
13: Right,
12: you know?
13: Stop.
12: Oklahoma of the old Big 12.
11: Where did this happen? Because they have so much money. Where did this happen? Well, how did this happen?
13: They need to shake themselves, okay?
11: I just thought, because coming in today, I'm thinking, this is a good question. Well, you helped beat me to the punch. But yeah, where do you think you are? Who do you think you are?
13: Yeah. Yeah, and this whole thing that happened at Media Day yesterday with, you know, this reporter who asked some questions about Texas Tech to Brett Yormark, and he just said, I'm not answering that.
11: Yeah.
13: Look.
11: We got a call?
12: Yeah.
11: Okay, let's do this call.
13: All right.
11: Hello, you're on the air, 9 in the ball. Who's this?
14: It's Rick, and I just want to know who Jay's calling old.
13: Well, you're older than me, Rick, so you're one of them.
11: I know you didn't do this because you don't know what Twitter is.
14: You're right. I don't think I really want to know.
11: No, wait.
12: But you don't.
11: You've experienced all these teams.
13: Who's your best team? Yeah.
14: Who's my best team?
13: Your best Arizona basketball team. Yep.
11: This is a two-hour show.
14: I think the most synchronized team was the 88 team.
13: Okay. Who wins games against all the, you know...
11: Round robin.
13: Right. Let's say a round robin of 88, 97, 2026, and 2001. Round robin in that.
14: Oh, wow. You might want to go with the 2001 team.
13: Does Steve owe you money or something?
11: No, he's right. I mean, round robin, I think they're the better team. I honestly do.
13: Yeah.
11: But again, Rick.
13: It's easy to make that argument, Steve. I'm not saying absolutely 100%. No, they're clearly in the argument. I just happen to think it's last year's team.
14: Well, I don't belong to the Ben Gay Society, so it's not that old yet. So you guys have a great week.
11: All right, Rick. All right, thanks, Rick.
13: Thank you, Rick.
11: Let me tell you, he owns the Ben Gay Society. He's not just a charter member. He's a president. Okay, so let's go back to Texas Tech. The reporter asked
13: him
11: a question.
13: So look, you and I have been reporters. Mm-hmm. You have to ask the questions. Mm-hmm. And you have to ask the questions that they ask.
11: Right.
13: You do. Even though you know you're not going to get answers, you have to ask them. But Brett Yormark has a job too. And he has the right and probably is right
11: to not answer those questions because
13: Sorsby's camp has made it clear they'll sue for anything.
11: Yeah.
13: So you're going to be careful. And I understand his point of view saying, look, we're past it. It's over with. We don't want to talk about it anymore. Let's talk about the next football season. Yeah. And I respect the hell out of that. But I saw on Twitter that there's all these other reporters that saying, oh, it's great for a reporter to ask these questions. Well, you buttheads, you're supposed to be asking these kinds of questions every day. Yeah. Mm-hmm. It shouldn't be something special that he asked the questions. Yeah. That's how you're supposed to operate. It's not a special thing that he did. All he did was his job to ask about Sorsby, to ask about, you know, why isn't the Big 12 going after Cincinnati, to ask those questions. Yes, mm-hmm. you have to ask those, but you also have to respect that Brett Yormark
11: can't and shouldn't
13: answer those questions. I've been on both sides of it. You have too.
11: If I'm
13: Brett Yormark's public relations advisor, or even legal advisor, I'm saying don't answer any questions related
11: there's
13: to
11: Sorsby. There's a no-win.
13: Not only no-win, but you might put yourself in a bad legal position.
11: Mm-hmm. Yeah. Well, these guys are smart for a reason. Yeah. You know, they're in their positions for a reason.
13: I said this back when the Big 12 stopped the Sorsby thing. I am really glad to be in a conference where he's the commissioner.
11: Yeah.
13: Because had this...
11: A lot of people don't feel that way now.
13: Right, had all this Sorsby stuff happened in the Pac-12, mm-hmm. the conference would have gotten run over. Their commissioners all would have gotten run over like a Mack truck. Mm-hmm. They would have folded because that's who they were. Mm-hmm. Dating all the way back to Tom Hansen, Brett Yormark said, we're not taking this crap from anybody, and they put a stop to it. Mm-hmm. And I like the fact that he did that.
11: Yeah. It was just odd. Yesterday, I'm thinking, where do these guys think they're not Texas. They're not these other teams. They want to jump ship. Where do you fit in?
13: I saw a great thing. So, you know, somebody put on Twitter, well, Texas Tech should just leave the Big 12. And Dan Wolken said,
11: Where are you going to go? They're going
13: to
11: go where? Right?
13: Where are you going to go?
11: Yeah.
13: Where are you going to go? You're going to go to the new Pac-12? You're not going to the ACC. You're not going to the Big Ten. You're not going to the SEC. Where are you going?
11: Yeah. No, I saw that too. I didn't see that it was Wolken, but yeah, they said, well, the Big 12 needs a Texas presence. Well, okay, sure. Do they want them? Really?
12: Not anymore. I think you did initially when the Pac-12, or the Big 12 was forming. Mm-hmm. You wanted that next Texas, the next Oklahoma for the conference.
13: Well, back in the Pac-12 expanded with Utah and Colorado, when it was trying to get Oklahoma and Texas, Texas Tech and
11: A&M?
13: A&M or is Oklahoma State?
11: Yeah, I don't know.
13: But Texas A&M was one of the four schools that was coming.
11: Mm-hmm. Academics play a part? Had to have.
13: Yeah, absolutely. But then Ann Richards, the governor of Texas, said, you're not taking them if you don't take Baylor. Yeah, and that killed the deal.
11: Yeah.
13: Because the Pac-12 was not taking Baylor.
11: Part of the thing is, too, the Pac-12 is very picky in who they pick because of academics.
13: Yeah. And look, Texas Tech is a good academic school. It's an engineering school. But is it a sports monster?
11: No national titles at any point.
13: Yeah, no,
11: In big school stuff. Okay, let's take the break. Get a hold of Michael Love. I'll ask him the same question. See if he answers quicker than you.
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2: Going on at the Big 12 press conferences, anything strike you?
3: Well, I think we've got ourselves a full-blown Heisman campaign underway.
2: Yeah.
3: At the U of A, which haven't been many of those over the years. I feel like some fans feel like maybe some opportunities were missed in a time or two. But they are not skipping any chance to promote Noah Fifita this year for that award. Obviously, no Arizona player has ever won the Heisman. I don't even think anyone's been a finalist or gone to New York or any of those things. He's still, you know, relatively speaking, a long shot, and a lot of that is tied into team success. But, you know, like his, how well he does probably will be a big factor in how well the team does. So we'll see what happens. I thought that was, to me, kind of the biggest takeaway from today, is that they're re-embracing this and putting it out there and, you know, really backing Noah Fifita, which, you know what, he deserves it because he threw his support and his loyalty behind the U of A program multiple times over the course of his first 4 years.
4: Yeah, I think it's great that they're doing this, but is it as simple, though, for him, for his campaign, or whatever you want to call it, to win the Heisman? I mean, I think it's as simple as they have to beat BYU. That if they lose to BYU, if they beat BYU, the focus is going to be, you know, on him and the attention. But if they lose, it's kind of like, okay, here's Arizona, and he's a nice player, but he's not a Heisman guy. Kind of in the same vein as what's his name? The dude from Vanderbilt, who I don't like.
5: Diego Pavia.
4: You know, to me, they just didn't win enough for you to consider him, you know, a Heisman candidate. Mm-hmm. They just have to beat BYU for it to generate any steam.
5: Yeah, to ignite.
3: I believe I voted for Diego Pavia, number one, last year.
4: Did you really? I'm sorry, I didn't mean to do that.
3: It's okay. It's okay. I think it was like he did the most with the least kind of thing. I'm trying to look this up before we get off the air here. But the importance of that is beating BYU is that game is in week two.
4: Right.
3: This year. And that would sort of stamp Arizona as a legitimate contender.
4: Right.
3: Whereas if they lose that game, then, you know, BYU kind of takes that mantle, and you kind of get shoved into the background a little bit.
4: And then their quarterback gets a lot of attention.
3: Yeah, Bear Bachmeyer, of course. They have to go, I'd say, like 11-1 or something to that effect, get into and maybe win the Big 12 championship game in order for Noah to be seriously considered. Because, right, you know, he's going to put up really good numbers, I'm sure, but he's not going to throw like 50 touchdown passes and run for another 10.
4: Right.
3: You know, it's just not that style of offense. He's not that style of player. And let's face it, like, you got to kind of do something really crazy to get that amount of attention when you play football for Arizona.
4: Right.
3: Like, you have to have a Scooby Wright type of year to get that attention to win those awards.
4: Right.
3: Whereas someone like Arch Manning could probably just have a very good year for Texas, which should be, you know, one of the top three teams in the country. Let's say they go 11-1 and a lot of high profile games, SEC,
4: right,
3: got the name recognition. It's a lot easier for him to just sort of be part of that conversation.
4: Well, I go back to Jaden Daniels, who played on a really relatively mediocre LSU team, didn't even get to a New Year's Six bowl game.
5: Yeah.
4: And he wins the Heisman Trophy over Penix, who got his team to the national championship game. You know, that one really pissed me off. You didn't vote for Jaden Daniels, did you?
3: Do you want me to look that up too? Yeah, I found last year. This is my vote last year. Number one, Diego Pavia. Number two, Fernando Mendoza. Number three, Jacob Rodriguez.
4: Okay.
3: And I kind of just like strength of schedule, doing more with less.
4: Yeah.
3: Being a dual threat. This was, of course, before he like said those stupid things that he said after he didn't win. Let's see.
4: Well, I didn't like his mom even before that. So
2: really,
3: let's see. 2020. I did a search here. 2024. I got Travis Hunter, Ashton Gentry, Cam Scadaboo. How about that? I voted Cam Scadaboo.
4: There you go.
3: Number three for the Heisman. And I didn't post the year that Daniels won. So.
4: Yeah, well,
3: I don't recall. I'm gonna guess yes because he did it in the SEC. So the SEC is gonna get like you're gonna get a bump
4: sure.
3: from that alone, right? And he had some insane numbers that year, if I recall, especially like his deep throwing was unbelievable. So I could see that happening.
4: But you're right in that Arizona. When you're at Arizona, you have to do something above and beyond,
2: without question,
4: to get that kind of notoriety.
2: Right. Let me ask you real quick. You guys talked about the BYU game two. If they do not win that game, do they win more than seven?
3: Oh, yeah, they definitely can. I mean, there's two games when you look at that schedule that are sort of like, okay, penciling in a loss here, right? And those two games are BYU and Texas Tech. Probably the consensus top two teams in the league. They're both on the road. I think every other game on this schedule is winnable to me.
4: All right.
3: So even if they lose that BYU game, I don't think it's that big of a deal as far as the team goes for what we would consider a successful season. But it would really hurt a Heisman campaign because, like I said, they're going to have to go. They're going to have to at least get into the Big 12 championship game for him to have a chance.
4: I agree. I agree completely. Okay.
2: So I asked Jay a question right before you came on, and just from the Big 12 stuff. Is there a team or a school out there in the league that just thinks a lot of themselves that they don't really deserve it?
3: Wow, that is an interesting question.
2: So Jay answered.
3: The answer I'm going to give for
2: I
3: that.
2: I didn't even finish the question.
3: The answer I'm going to give for that is
2: go ahead.
3: The answer I'm going to give for that is Texas Tech.
2: I didn't even finish the question that Jay said Texas Tech.
3: Yeah, they've had one good year.
4: I said that right? too, right?
2: Yeah.
3: Had one good year. Look, they have resources. No question about it. They did have one good year. They are, they're the hot item in the league right now. But this like idea, I've seen some of these posts where they're like, we need to get out of this conference.
2: Yeah, right.
3: And go to a better, like, who the heck do you think you are?
4: Yeah, and who's going to take
3: Texas
4: you?
3: Texas Tech. I mean, right. Exactly. Exactly. By the way, I found my 2023 Heisman vote.
4: Okay.
3: Number one, Michael Penix Jr.
4: There you go.
3: Number two, Jaden Daniels. Number three, Bo Nix.
2: Yeah,
4: I think I had the same ballot.
2: And I love Bo Nix. Yeah. I love Bo Nix. And well, I'm sure.
4: And actually, on your last year's ballot, I had Jacob Rodriguez at three as well. But I went the quarterback, Fernando Mendoza.
2: Yeah, I went Mendoza.
4: Then I went Jeremiah Love second. I just loved him.
3: My number four.
4: Yeah, I loved him.
3: Yeah, he was my number four. I think I voted for Penix that year because I just put so much value on the direct impact he had on winning in clutch situations.
4: Yeah.
3: You know, and that team obviously ended up making it all the way to the national championship game.
4: Yes.
3: We vote well before any of that happens, but I think they had already, won the Pac-12 championship.
4: Yeah, they had won the Pac-12, and they were undefeated, right? Yeah.
3: Mm-hmm.
2: So let me ask you both a question. I don't know if you want to do this, Jay, on this segment, but do you think, guys, and I'm asking you as a columnist, Senor Mike, Do you think that the dust has finally settled in the basketball, I don't want to say brouhaha, with the boss and
4: the boss? Desiree? No.
3: Okay. No.
4: I think it's very dusty
3: really
4: out there.
3: So, I look, I don't have inside information about what her intentions are, what her plans are. Okay. She might very well continue to remain at the University of Arizona. She might be looking for other jobs. I don't know that. What I do know is what is in that contract and what went down during the spring.
2: Yeah.
3: Right. And that is that she has lost some degree of her authority in the athletic department as it pertains to the most important coach in the department and arguably like the most popular man in town.
4: Yeah.
3: So can the two of them continue to coexist with when their relationship is, you know, sort of fractured in that way? I don't know. It remains to be seen. Maybe everything will be just fine and, you know, it'll never come up again, but I kind of doubt it.
4: There's a great line in the movie Gladiator at the beginning when, if you've ever seen that, and Russell Crowe's army is about to beat the hell out of some other rebel army. And some guy says to him, "Some people just need to know when they're conquered." And that's really the position she's in. You know, she's lost a level of authority publicly.
2: Yeah.
4: That I think is going to make it hard for her to do her job.
2: In that specific area.
4: Not just in that area, but going forward. Let's say Brent Brennan takes a job somewhere.
2: Okay.
4: Right? Has another great year, goes to someplace else. And she's got to hire a football coach. What football coach is going to come to a place? Well, somebody will, but how, you know, you're not going to go get a great, who's going to come and say, well, the basketball coach doesn't even report to you. I don't want to report to you either, or something like that, right? Any one of a number of things could happen with that.
3: I would say, you know, if they have to work together in some capacity, maybe it's a fundraising event. I mean, we know that there's a lot of fundraising that goes on when you're in that job. And that's like one of her main points of focus. And one of the things she spends the most time on, like, will it be awkward at all? Like, is everyone going to know that if they're being all chummy, that they're kind of faking it?
4: That it's not real, right?
3: So I don't know. I don't know. I've never asked either one of them
2: how this will work.
3: About, at least on the record, you know, like what their relationship is like, you know, and I'd be interested to see what they'd have to say. They probably would sort of give you all the generic platitudes, kind of put the PR spin on it. But obviously, because of what has been revealed in actual contractual language, you know, there is some friction between the two of them.
2: Yeah. Well, and then lo and behold, guess what? Arizona wins the commissioner's.
4: The commissioner's trophy.
2: Which was a fantastic
4: that
2: year.
4: That was a cool thing,
2: wasn't it? I mean, I don't know if you wrote about that, Michael, but that's a pretty big deal for Arizona athletics.
3: Here's what I'd like to know from you guys. Why they did so well in this Commissioner's Cup competition, which obviously is within the Big 12 only.
2: Mm-hmm.
3: Why doesn't Arizona rank higher in the, is it the Director's Cup? Is that what they call it?
2: Yeah.
3: The nationwide one?
4: Because that's just outcome of sports. The Commissioner's Cup has, that includes academics and community service and other stuff. It just as a program as a whole, other things that you do. Whereas the Director's Cup, you get points for championships. You know, and Arizona, you know, used to do really well with that back in the 90s.
2: Yeah.
4: And I remember a friend of mine, Ray Martinez, worked in the athletic department, and he'd come and tell me, he said, well, we're up high in the Director's Cup. And I said, I'll give you 50 Director's Cups if I can get one damn Rose Bowl.
2: Right. No, and that's how it was. I mean, you were probably at USC at the time, right, in the 90s, covering those guys. And Arizona was pretty
3: Yeah, not quite good. Yet.
4: Yeah, but they were good at all the sports.
2: Yeah,
4: they were good at swimming. Yeah. Mm-hmm. They were good at track, cross country. A lot of that stuff, softball. You know, football had a good decade in the 90s, as did basketball. So they had all these. They were, you know, winning conference championships, and that's why they were up high in the Director's Cup. But that was strictly a points thing related to sports, whereas the Commissioner's Cup has a lot to do with kind of your program as a whole.
2: Yeah. You looking forward to football? Obviously, it's going to be here in about a month, less than a month.
3: Of course.
2: Because what do you think? What do you think? What's your, you know, top maybe three storylines?
3: Yeah, well, I think just disrespect from the college football punditry. Maybe that's changing a little bit because of Noah Fifita and a lot of you know, big media types being down there in Frisco this week. But I think that's a storyline to be sure. You know, how big of a factor will continuity be, which is something that they're really banking on when it comes to having all the coordinators back and your starting quarterback. And then kind of like, okay, we know about Noah Fifita. He's this singular star that they have on this team. Who else? What else? Like, what are the other positions or what other players are really going to step up and have huge seasons? You know, is it going to be like someone like Trey Smith coming back for a sixth college season on the defensive line? Is it going to be someone like Javion Cole following up, you know, his big, you know, season full of interceptions last year as a cornerback? None of those guys made the preseason All Big 12 team, for whatever it's worth. I think that's actually something that they can use for fuel and motivation. But I say those are probably a handful of things that I'm thinking about.
4: Well, I know that the feeling going into this season as opposed to last season are very different.
2: Oh, yeah.
4: Because
2: we
4: had no idea. Last season, we were just hoping that Brent Brennan had a good enough season to keep his job, if you recall.
3: Mm-hmm.
4: Whereas this year, you feel like, you know, what's the over-under, 7.5?
2: Mm-hmm.
4: I'm like, that's a lot of wins to be betting on for an Arizona team that, you know.
2: Well, historically,
4: over the years, history, if you bet on Arizona winning 8 games, you've not won a lot of bets.
3: Yeah. History is against them.
4: It is.
3: But again, that's something that they can use as motivation.
2: Yeah.
3: Heading into the season.
2: Okay, Michael, appreciate your time as always. We'll probably get a hold of you a little before football starts again.
3: Will do. Thanks, guys.
2: Thank
3: I always appreciate it.
4: Yeah, thanks, Michael.
2: Michael Liff. Yep. Fun stuff. Fun stuff. You were pretty quick to answer the question with Desiree. I agree with you, both of you guys.
4: Look, I was high enough in a corporate setting to see the high-level politics that go on in an organization like that. And, you know, I kind of put myself in her shoes, right? If I had a staff that I was working with and the president of our company came and said, okay, everybody here except that guy or that person reports to you. That person's going to report to me now.
2: Mm-hmm.
4: I would have lost my stuff.
2: Sure. Well, we talk about this a lot of time, and we'll probably get to this on the other side of the break. There was one guy that was good, but he was a pain in the ass.
4: Yes.
2: And you had to finally say goodbye.
4: Yes.
2: And you got the okay from above, right?
4: Yes.
2: Even though he was good.
4: Right.
2: And how'd that go? He was gone.
4: He was gone.
2: Yeah.
4: Yeah. You have to have that ability.
2: Well, you have to have the support from
4: the
2: top.
4: You have to have the support from the top to manage your team, to manage your organization. And what she's lost, That's been chipped into by the fact that Tommy doesn't have to report her. And look, I don't blame Tommy from the stuff that you hear that he was upset about.
2: Mm-hmm.
4: I don't blame him for getting that in. I'm a little shocked that the president of the university said, okay, but if the option was that Tommy was going to leave, I could see why he did it.
2: Sure, that plus I think that the president, well, may be gone.
4: Yeah.
2: You know, maybe to somewhere else.
4: Yeah,
2: he didn't want to be part of this.
4: Yeah, he looks like I hate to say this, but it looks like he's crashing the car all over the place because he really doesn't care about the car.
2: Right. He's about to leave.
4: He knows he's going to go get a new car somewhere else.
2: Right, yeah. It's a lease. Okay. Let's go take a break and come back. Maybe we get a call or two.
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20: A quiet residential neighborhood erupts in chaos. Carmine Galante, the feared boss of the Bonanno crime family, lies dead, his cigar still clutched between his teeth.
21: Masked men walked into Joe and Mary's luncheonette in Brooklyn today and gunned down Carmine Galante, a man believed to be the most powerful mafia chieftain in the country.
20: The execution sent shockwaves through the criminal underworld and set the stage for one of the most pivotal criminal cases in New York City history. From the minds behind the acclaimed television series comes Law and Order: Criminal Justice System. This isn't a scripted drama. These are real stories told by the people who have lived them.
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20: 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But the murder of Carmine Galante marked the beginning of the end. Discover how a group of young prosecutors took on the mafia. and with the help of law enforcement, brought down its most powerful figures. I'm Anasika Nicolazzi. 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
2: So much to talk about.
4: Did you guys watch any World Cup?
2: Oh, yeah. It's been fun.
4: Yeah, it has been fun, hasn't it?
2: Fun.
16: I watched the stadiums are full. I watched the Argentina game yesterday. What a job by Argentina.
4: I root for underdogs. Man, I felt so bad for Egypt.
2: Well, everybody did. Everybody did. God. They felt that they were robbed.
4: They weren't robbed, but yeah.
16: They weren't. At the end of the day, they weren't.
2: Why was the gold not allowed?
16: I don't know. I thought it was a bad call. I do think it was a bad call. But you're still up 2-1.
4: You're up 2-0.
16: You can play better defense.
4: Wait, you're up 2-0 with what, like 6 minutes left or something?
16: 11 minutes is when Argentina scored their first goal.
2: Would they have been 3-1 had that goal counted?
16: It would have been 3-0.
2: 3-0, okay.
16: Argentina would have theoretically come back. Yeah, they would have tied it, probably went into extra time.
2: Would have been different, but yeah.
16: 11 minutes left, you have a 2-goal lead.
2: No, you still lose.
16: You don't even go to extra time, you lose. In stoppage time, how does that happen?
2: Yeah. No, there's
16: and that's why I say all credit to Argentina. They took advantage of the moment.
2: But even for people who don't follow soccer and kind of just randomly, there have been some good games.
4: It's been fun. Mm-hmm. Yeah. So you're going to laugh at this one. So, we got to call.
2: Hold that thought. Hello, you're on the air, 9 the ball. Who's this?
23: Oh, this is Bill.
2: Hey, Bill.
23: Hey. We're ready to go?
2: Yeah, we're ready.
4: We're on the air.
2: Just don't cuss.
23: All right. Hey, I love your guys' show. I'm in the car right now, so it's hot. But you guys were just talking about Desiree, and she and Tommy apparently are having some sort of a feud. She wasn't giving Tommy something that he wanted, and I don't know the background story on that. What did Tommy need that he wasn't getting from her?
4: Well, there's a lot of unsubstantiated stuff out there.
2: Support for one.
4: You know, support, some of it do, you know, it's always about money, right?
2: Financial.
4: Whether it's financial support for, you know, for the program, for the things it wants to do, as well as now you're talking about revenue for players and stuff like that. So there's a lot of things kind of in the clouds out there. You know, you can make guesses, and probably pretty good guesses, but it's just, I think it was just an overall feeling of support for the program, and maybe not feeling like it. Maybe, I don't know if Tommy didn't feel like she thought it was as important to the university as it is.
2: I think that's accurate. In addition to other things, Bill, have you had a boss that kind of wanted a clean house, even though you knew that the people like you were pretty good at what you did?
23: Yeah, well, right.
2: That's kind of that situation where he had a chance to go to Villanova, and guess what? Go right ahead. It was like a go right ahead. If you take that job, you're fine. Okay, cool. Yeah. We'll find somebody.
23: In God's name, would she not? So you're saying in general, he didn't feel that she was as supportive of the program as she should be?
2: Yes.
4: Yes.
23: How could she have a...
2: Bill, let me say this. I kind of do this for a living, or I did, you know, like Jay did. We did it for the paper a long time ago. And I'm driving to Indianapolis, you know, 2 days, whatever. And I'm getting calls from people with money. And that's who I talk to, because that's

0: over there about a lot of different things, and you got to give her all the credit in the world for, you know, the financial piece of all of this. But, you know, there's more to it than that, right? And so, you know, everybody hears rumors, and there's, you know, that whole saying where there's smoke, there's fire and all that kind of stuff. There's some things going on, but it's hard to know. It's hard to know because you don't have anything substantiated.
1: One thing that really caught my attention was there was an article in the paper about, I don't know, 3 months ago, a profile of her, maybe four months ago. And it said, of all the things they talked about, one thing they said was she runs like 5 miles a day or more than that or something like that. It was really impressive.
0: Yeah.
2: Well,
1: did you ever hear about that?
2: No, I know the story of what you're talking about.
0: But somebody said something. There was something, I don't know where I heard it. I don't know if in the newspapers or a note or whatever, that she's trying to run a marathon on every continent.
2: Well, Greg just did a note about
0: Greg
2: it.
0: Greg did that?
2: Two days ago. Yeah. So, Bill, you're accurate. Let me tell you, she's a tough cookie. She knows what she's doing. She's a very smart woman.
0: Right.
1: I was really impressed with that. Because she's no spring chicken. I mean, she's about 50 or something like that?
2: A little over 50. Yeah, no question. She's a smart woman, and she knows what she's doing. And I think sometimes you just clash with certain personalities. It's just what it is.
0: Yeah.
2: Bill, thanks a bunch.
1: Something's wrong if she's not supporting Tommy.
2: Yeah. We'll see. We'll see.
0: Hopefully they get it figured out.
2: Thanks for listening, too.
0: Thanks a bunch, Bill.
2: Yeah. Well, you were going with someone. How much time we have?
3: We got about three minutes.
2: Well, you were talking about something before we went. I can't remember.
0: I forgot. I mean, it was 5 minutes ago. How am I supposed to remember?
2: rewind the tape.
3: World Cup.
0: Oh, we were talking World Cup. Yeah. Oh, okay. So story time, right? So as you might expect, I started a pool for the World Cup.
2: Okay.
0: All right.
2: Okay.
0: You should have gotten the email.
2: No, I didn't.
0: We've got a World Cup pool going. And you pick a bunch of teams, and then you get points for their wins and stuff. So I'm watching the Dodger game, but I'm kind of keeping an eye on the Morocco, whatever game we went to PKs with. And they were going to PKs. And so I literally turn off the Dodger game, go to the soccer game. My wife is there, and I'm cheering for Morocco, and I'm telling her, I've got Morocco in the pool. You know, we got to cheer for Morocco. And then they win, and I go crazy. I'm running around the room. And then I go check the pool, and I found out I didn't have Morocco. I had Morocco last time. I didn't have them this time. I had Colombia, who lost yesterday. But, you know, but I've been watching. I've watched a lot of
2: it. It's been great. Cape Verde.
3: Some of that.
2: Yeah, something like that. There's been some great Mexico against
0: Mexico.
2: England.
0: That was a great match.
2: Yeah.
0: You know?
2: It's crazy. The only thing with the United States, I had Perman on yesterday, was it's just the last game didn't look good.
0: It didn't feel good from
2: the day before. I should
0: go back and listen to that because that was just, you know, it's funny because we in our thread with the guys that I talk to, you know, they're talking about as the game's going on and how they're getting killed and we look awful, and I just put Michigan versus Arizona.
2: I said that yesterday. No, I mentioned that yesterday to Perlman in the analogy. Sometimes you run up against a better team and you have to understand that they're the better team. Let me ask you, how are you watching it? What channel are you watching it? I'm watching it on Telemundo.
3: So do I.
0: Oh, not me.
3: Because I made a point of this.
2: It's more exciting. Yeah. It's just more, isn't it?
3: You feel more into it.
2: Yeah.
0: Funny. No, I've been watching the American.
3: I'll do that. Argentina's game yesterday, right? Yeah. I watched it on the regular Fox broadcast.
2: Yeah.
3: And I was like, okay, it's entertaining because Argentina's coming back. If I would have watched it on Telemundo, I would have lost my mind because that guy was losing his voice.
2: Oh, the goal. Yeah, it was fantastic. Okay, can we go now?
3: We can go.
2: Okay, let's go get some breaking news.
3: Hopefully.
2: Okay, good.
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6: What's happening, fellow sports fans? It's Andy West. Let's look back on this day in sports history, July 8th. We'll start today back in 1941 at the MLB All-Star Game. The game was notable for bringing the Yankees' Joe DiMaggio and the Red Sox' Ted Williams together on the same team. The two Hall of Fame outfielders were each having legendary seasons, with Williams batting over 400 and DiMaggio breaking the consecutive game's hit record. Of course, the game ended with drama. Williams stepped to the plate with two outs and two on in the ninth and hit a towering three-run home run to give the American League the win. Williams later said that was one of his favorite moments of his career. Jumping way ahead today in 2007 at Wimbledon in the men's tennis final, Roger Federer of Switzerland wins the singles title for the fifth consecutive year, beating Spain's Rafael Nadal. And today in 2010, LeBron James shocked the sports world by announcing via a live ESPN special called The Decision that he would be leaving the Cleveland Cavaliers and taking his talents to South Beach, joining the Miami Heat. LeBron would win two titles with Miami, then he'd return to Cleveland and give the Cavs their first championship.
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14: 1450. Happy Wednesday to everyone out there. Yours truly, Mijito Lindo, back after my two-week vacation. And let's talk about the Sugar Skulls, because they're somewhat still somewhat relevant right now.
15: They're very relevant.
14: 6-7 on the season.
15: Yes.
14: Coming off a bad loss to Northern Arizona.
15: Bad loss.
14: 51-49.
15: And they've had a week to chew on it, too, because they went into a bye after that. Yeah, so. Yeah.
14: Which could be a blessing in disguise.
15: Could be good, could be bad.
14: Yeah, it could be 2 weeks of delaying of a beatdown between them and the Arizona Rattlers happening this Saturday, 6 o'clock. That's Diamond Arena.
15: Glendale, yep. And after be that, there, be hot.
14: They'll try to get revenge.
16: What's the expected crowd? What typically?
15: I don't know, but we had 9,600 at the last game. You know,
16: what? This is a dumb question. Why do they get so many?
15: They've had a. You know, first of all, they've been around for 20 some years.
16: Yeah,
15: and they've won successful. Championships. They've had a following. They win all the time, and they've just got a good following. And it's interesting that, you know, they were playing at the arena downtown in downtown Phoenix for a number of years.
16: Yeah.
15: And then got into a little patty cake with them and moved over to Glendale, and attendance has actually improved.
16: Wow. But so, that was more intimate, I assume, in downtown. Intimate, crazy, loud.
15: Yeah. And I think maybe, you know, one of those things where people don't want to go into downtown, but they don't mind going all the way to Glendale. Okay. Right?
17: I think it's also a thing of you're right next to the Cardinals.
15: Yeah. So you know, we get some really good crowds. It's, you know, all the seating is in the lower bowl of the arena, but last game I looked at it, I said, I think we might have 10,000. We had 9,600. So they just have a following. And I know the Sugar Skulls would like to, you know, replicate that here. Look, the Rattler Sugar Skulls game here, I don't know what they announced as attendance.
16: But there were
15: a good 4,500 people there.
16: About four.
15: And that was a really good crowd. It was a really good atmosphere.
16: What would you say the percentage? You guys had some people.
15: There was way more to, you know, Sugar Skulls fans.
16: Yeah, but 80-20?
15: Yeah, probably.
16: Okay, that's good. Yeah.
17: You won't.
15: Rattlers travel well, but they had a lot of people. There were a lot of people in the house for that game. It was an exciting atmosphere. It was a great game. You know, the Rattlers got beat, you know, which is good for the Skulls.
16: Sure.
15: I think it.
16: Sure.
15: But then they went and wet their legs the next week.
16: Wait, I mean, it all the time with the
15: lost to Northern Arizona. Lost to a really, really bad Arizona team. Northern Arizona team. And like, as you said, Dead Fish would know all about that. Not to dredge up old skeletons.
17: After the trip up north to take on the Rattlers, they'll come back home for the final home game, Northern Arizona. They'll try to get some revenge.
15: Yep.
17: And then they have a trip to San Diego to finish out the regular season, hopefully preluding a playoff run.
15: Right. They can clinch a playoff berth this week, but more likely next week. They got a 2-game lead over the team that's chasing them. So
17: at San Antonio, right?
15: At San Antonio. Yeah. And San Antonio's not very good. So
17: yeah.
15: They should be able to pull it out. They should get in.
17: Yeah. So some quick Arizona softball, Steve, for you, because I know you love talking about softball so much. They have hired Daniel Gibson Warren.
15: Was that a shot?
16: Something. Wasn't a shot.
17: They have hired Daniel Gibson Warren as an assistant coach, new hitting coach for the Wildcats.
16: This is a make
17: maybe it'll change something.
16: This is a make or break year, I think.
17: Yeah.
16: Yeah.
17: They're going to have to do something different.
16: Yeah.
17: Even though on paper it's a successful season, fans aren't happy right now.
15: If what they say about Desiree is true, yes, it's a make or break season for Kalen Long. Yeah. If one of the things you're hearing about Desiree and how she's going about things, yeah, she's got to do something.
17: We talked about it a little bit, but Arizona did win the All-State Commissioner's Cup. Big deal, because you're beating out some pretty good programs.
15: Well, there's 16 teams in the Big 12. And so, you know, look, I think we all know that academically, Arizona is one of the upper echelon schools in the Big 12. There's a reason they were still the Big 12 and none of them were in the Pac-12 because the Pac-12 had put a real emphasis on academics.
17: Right.
15: But and that's what this Commissioner's Cup takes into account, one of the things. So good for Arizona.
17: You talked about the Director's Cup. Where do you think Arizona stood as far as Big 12 teams go?
15: In the Director's Cup?
16: Oh, 42?
15: But in the Big 12, though, I think
17: as far as Big 12 teams
15: go, probably 7th or 8th.
17: They were number 4 or 5. So they were number 36.
16: 36, yes.
15: Okay.
17: They were behind BYU, Oklahoma State, TCU, and Texas Tech.
16: Which is a much improved.
15: Better than they've been.
16: Because they were in their 50s before.
15: Well, but there was a time that they were a top 10 Director's Cup team program.
16: It was the 90s.
15: For a lot of years in the 90s.
17: During the first day of Big 12 Media Days out in Frisco, the Big 12 announced that Monster will be the entitlement sponsor partner for the Big 12. So it's not just Big 12 football. It's Monster Energy Big 12 football.
16: So I get a million? Million something?
17: Million per school around that. It's a $20 million
16: you know what that
17: annual
16: gets you?
17: Deal.
16: Not even a quarterback.
15: Yeah, barely gets you. Yeah, it gets you like a decent point guard.
16: Yeah, a backup. A backup.
17: Some nice shoes, maybe.
15: Did you see what Philippe Borovichinen was making? $300K. Come on! If the... That's the problem.
16: You got to give a guy like that
15: $300K. Hold on a second.
16: That's why we talking about. You got Gabrielle to marry you. Every top, every canister has a top. Philip, what's his name?
15: Borovichin
16: found his place.
15: Hey, good for him.
16: Now he wants another year.
15: Good for him. I'm not belittling him about it. Good for him. If you can get it, get it. Well, what the hell are you doing paying Philip Borovichin in $300K for?
16: Well, I'm sure Arizona has its price tags, too.
15: Yeah.
16: Huh? Yeah, no, I hear you. I saw that yesterday, Greg's notes. It's crazy. I mean, come on. We would never have ever guessed this was possible.
15: That this could happen, yeah. I mean, when you thought, okay, pay the players. Give them...
16: $10,000, $15,000, $25,000
15: You know, $3,000 a month in, you know, $2,000 a month in during your season and maybe $250 a month out of your season. Millions of dollars.
16: Yeah.
15: Millions of dollars.
16: I'm sure the kids that came here, the Koa Pete's and the Burries and good those
15: for
16: guys. Them.
15: If you can get it, good for you. But the college athletics has to do something about this because it's not sustainable.
16: It's not, no doubt.
17: So the Monster partnership with the Big 12 does mean you'll see the Monster logo on all jerseys. They'll have a little patch, and they'll also be on the football fields and basketball courts.
15: So it's just football. Oh, football and basketball? Football,
17: men's basketball and women's basketball.
16: Got for $1 million a year. So the Alchemy gets you $2 million a year?
17: Give or take two.
16: Yeah. This one, one, so make it three. And then the other one is $3 million a year. So they get $5, $6 million a year, right? From corporate.
17: Yeah.
16: What does that get you?
15: It gets you right into Noah Fafita's bank account. That's a joke, but it's not a joke, right?
17: Hopefully.
15: Yeah.
17: Speaking of Noah Fafita, he did win was nominated to the 2026 preseason All Big 12 team. He was the only Wildcat name to any team.
15: Wow.
16: I think Spivey's going to have a good year. You know better than me on some of the players because the defense is kind of retooled, right?
17: Retooled.
16: Spivey should have
17: a pretty
16: good
17: secondary
16: year.
17: I think the defensive front will be fine. It'll be fine at linebacker with Tate Brown and Chase Kennedy. Secondary is the only question, in my opinion.
15: The defense needs a star, right? Mm-hmm. Somebody that sticks out and just starts kicking.
17: I think they have a couple.
15: Ass.
17: I think they have one at each level. You have Trey Smith on the front.
15: Yeah.
17: Tate Brown manning the middle and Javion Cole.
15: But a Jacob Rodriguez kind of guy.
17: Yeah, you need a Jacob Rodriguez.
15: You need something like that guy.
17: Someone needs to show out this year.
15: Right.
17: As far as the offense go, Trey Spivey should have a pretty good year. I'm excited about Giovanni Richardson. I think he'll have a breakout year. He had a decent one as a freshman. I think he overproduced, if anything. So he should be seeing more balls go his way.
16: Okay.
17: Let's see. MLB, the Diamondbacks are what they are, 45 and 46 on the season. We're about to reach the midway point. They're coming off a loss to San Diego, 4-1 after beating them 8-0. They'll continue the series tonight before heading up to Los Angeles. Are you going to make a trip?
15: No, but I'm going. This is cool. I'm going on my birthday.
17: When's your birthday?
15: In Phoenix, August 7th. It's a Friday night.
16: That's for the Doyers?
15: The Doyers. Yeah, I got tickets already. Thanks to one of our old contacts up there, and we've already got tickets, and we're going to go to that game. Should be fun. Cool. I'm excited about it.
16: Cool.
17: This last thing I got, so maybe we'll drag this out or maybe take some calls. The World Cup quarterfinals are set. Tomorrow you have France and Morocco. Friday you'll have Spain and Belgium. Saturday doubleheader between Norway and England, and Argentina and the Switzerland.
16: Mm-hmm.
15: My wife's cheering for Switzerland because that's where her company is from. No, that's where her company is based in Switzerland. She goes there a lot.
16: I was going to say, Ronaldo moved to Switzerland.
15: And yesterday we were going at it because I had Colombia in the pool and they were playing each other. Yeah. And Switzerland won in PKs.
16: Yeah, there have been some great games.
15: I love the PKs. You know, somebody put, I think your friend David Kelly put a poll out there and said, is PKs a good way to decide?
16: Oh, of course.
15: Hell yeah. That PKs are the most exciting overtime in any sport.
17: It'd be the equivalent of a free throw contest at the end of a game if it went into overtime.
15: Yeah.
16: Well, do you want to go through
15: or better a 3-point contest?
17: One of those.
15: You had to shoot 3-pointers to win your game. It is I get tears in my eyes watching that stuff.
16: Would you rather go through 90 more minutes of the same stuff?
17: Exactly.
15: Well, that's it.
17: Those guys are gassed.
15: I don't care who it is.
16: Yeah.
15: My gut is, you know, is just in knots for both teams.
16: Try being a father of a goalie who, you know, was on a pretty good team and pretty good player. He's like, oh crap!
15: Yeah,
16: but it's fun.
15: It is so fun. The PKs are so fun. I love I love the drama of the PKs.
17: I think there's a lot of people right now behind Norway for Holland.
15: I'd pull for Norway because of the rowing thing. Yeah, the rowing thing. And all that stuff. That
17: Holland guy, he's good.
15: Yeah, he's really good. He's a freaking nature. He's a nut. He looks like a guitar player or something with the little man bun and all the whole thing.
17: Yeah.
15: He looks like he'd be playing guitar for, like, I don't know.
17: Well, did you hear Nirvana or somebody? After soccer or football, he wants to own a farm, live on a farm, and be a farmer.
16: After this, that's what I'm going to do. Tend to my pigs and my chickens.
15: Okay.
17: I would love to see that.
16: Steve overalls
17: on a ranch in his denim overalls. I have a
15: vision. If you ever seen the beginning of the Clint Eastwood movie, Unforgiven, when he's handling his pigs at the beginning, he's falling in the mud. And his kids are looking at him like, Dad, is that what I'm going to have to do when I grow up? You need to get your stuff together because I don't want to do that.
17: I think the funny thing would be he wouldn't remember the pigs' names. He'd just be pig one, pig two.
15: And the thing about being on a farm, Steve, is because this happened to my dad, you come out of it bow-legged.
16: Oh, yeah, I'm well aware.
15: And I'm bow-legged because my dad lived on a ranch. So
16: You guys are. Yeah, you guys, and your son is, too.
15: He is a little bit. Like you. And he walks with a tilt. He lists to the left.
16: Okay.
15: It's kind of funny.
16: Okay, we ready? We can take some calls. We have no 4 o'clock guests. Maybe we'll
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4: I'm doing okay, thank you. I got three quick...
16: Go ahead.
17: He lost signal. He lost signal.
15: Okay, call back, Frank.
16: Okay, you wanted to talk about the...
15: We've been seeing these Mount Rushmores of different things at the U of A, and the latest one that came out a few days ago was the Mount Rushmore of U of A football. Mm. And I'm not sure which is the official one for the paper, because there's the one that Justin Spears reported on, and that's one that had... It had Teddy Bruschi, Ricky Hundley, Chuck Cecil, and then it had Noah Fifita.
16: Yeah.
15: Hansen, in his column, said Bruschi, Cecil, Hundley, and Art Lupino.
16: Yeah.
15: And we were talking about today at lunch, and I'm like, I think you need to let Noah Fifita finish before you put him on the Mount Rushmore Arizona football.
16: We talked about this last week with Bruce, because Bruce did that basketball. We got the call. Yeah. Well, we'll go there real quick when we come back. Okay, Frank, is this you again?
4: Yeah, I'm here.
16: Go ahead.
4: So, number one, the Arizona softball, their hitting, as you might remember, has been pretty damn good these last few years. It's a good pitching coach that they have. And, of course, they need to recruit the best, among the top 10 best pitchers in the country to be successful.
16: Right, and they haven't done that.
4: Exactly. For whatever reason, they haven't done that. Okay, now, number two, so you guys are calling, talking about the PKs. In the game yesterday, the Columbia goalie guessed three times. He went to his right, and he was wrong three times. I don't know if it's a better strategy just to wait to see where they actually kick it. I don't know if any of you know enough about soccer.
16: Yes, no, it's almost impossible. By that time, your reactions of getting the ball are...
15: Yeah, it's just a guess, man. It's just the hardest thing. That's the last place I would want to be during PKs is in goal.
4: Yeah, if he had stayed in the middle, he would have at least blocked one. But yeah, it's a tough call. So the third thing is about our Teresa. How do you pronounce it?
15: Oh man, we haven't even gotten to that.
16: Yeah, we talked about
4: okay,
16: this.
4: Okay, well, as awful, and you can elaborate on this if you want. As awful as revelations have come on of him scamming people. I don't know if he's going over the elderly or not, but he, it doesn't totally surprise me. I never liked the guy. He had some good games. He had some squills as a passer in particular, but I thought he was in for himself. And I was really upset that Tommy allowed him to wear the uniform with the name Kerr on it.
15: Well, so, he actually got that before. Yeah, he got that when he got here, and he was under Sean Miller.
4: Was that Sean?
16: Yeah. Sean brought him.
15: Yeah. And he got the okay from Steve. They reached out to Steve, and he said okay.
4: Well, yeah. I mean, but he won't Steve's do that a nice again. Guy. Steve's a nice guy. Too nice a guy sometimes.
15: Yeah.
4: So anyway, so you guys should probably elaborate on that if you haven't talked about it already. But, you know, he could sometimes, you know, hit 50% of his three-pointers. But some games he'd go like 1 for 17.
15: Yeah.
16: Yeah. Well, we're well aware of that. We saw it a lot.
4: Yeah.
16: Okay.
4: Okay. Hey, all right.
15: Good to talk to you. Thank you.
16: Thank you, Frank.
4: Have a good afternoon. Yeah, bye-bye.
15: You know, we were talking about Kirk Creasy today. And it kind of, you know, after the fact kind of stuff, where he said, well, we knew the guy was not a, you know, a Boy Scout, right? I mean, there was a lot of stuff that you just felt he's kind of, he's edgy on a lot of things. And look, and we said, look, the guy was a butthead. We all thought he was a butthead, but he was our butthead.
16: Yeah, we were okay
15: with him being a butthead.
16: That's a good way to put it.
15: When it came out, I thought, please God, don't let him have been shaving points at Arizona.
16: Oh.
15: Right. That was my first thought.
16: You went that far.
15: I went that way.
16: Yeah.
15: Because I thought, because the first headline that we saw just said he'd been arrested for some fraud scheme or something. And I thought, the first thing I thought was he was shaving points for somebody. That's where my brain went immediately. Yeah. And I just thought, please don't let that trail, you know, to Arizona. And then we saw that it came out. It's just some fraudulent scheme that any one of a number of people could have done. So I just, oh, man, it's just, this looks like, it looks bad for him.
16: Hello, you're on the air and on the ball. Who's this?
2: Hi, Steve. This is Don. How you doing, Jay?
15: Good, Don. How are you?
2: Benito Lindo. I'm good. How's everybody doing?
16: We're doing okay.
15: We're aging,
16: trying
15: man.
16: To stay cool.
15: We're aging in the heat.
2: Oh, man. Yeah, it's a little warm out there.
16: What do you have today?
15: What's up, Don?
2: Hey, well, first, I want to start with something else, but we can't fault anybody for letting Kirk Creasy wear Kerr on the back of a 25 jersey because we didn't know 5 years ago what the heck he was going to be into now.
15: Well, right. Yeah. No.
16: True.
15: Yeah.
2: That shouldn't even be discussed. He was named after Steve Kerr.
15: Yeah.
2: So, or at least that was the story at that time.
15: Right. And Steve gave the okay. So that makes it okay. I don't have an issue with that.
2: That makes it fine. Nobody should say a word. That's nitpicky at, you know, after the fact.
15: Yeah.
2: You know, because that takes me to another subject. Texas Tech got screwed on the Sorsby deal.
15: Why do you think that?
2: Well, because recruited him without knowing the dirty stuff.
15: Oh, they got screwed by Cincinnati. I thought you meant by, they got screwed by the fact that Sorsby was not allowed to play.
2: But, and that was my question when that whole thing started, was what was the point of announcing he was going to therapy?
15: Because
2: everybody knows you're not going to play once this gets out.
15: Well, that was the thing about it.
2: Now Tech got screwed, and then they turned around and screwed themselves again by trying to double down on the kid and trying to get him to be able to play. And it was like, you know what? This isn't Texas high school football, dudes.
15: Yeah. I don't feel sorry for Texas.
2: You know,
15: you can't
2: say because he's a football player, it's okay.
15: Exactly.
2: Because it's not Texas high school football.
16: Well, this is the one thing I felt.
2: You know, this isn't.
16: The felt, I think, is Texas Tech's going to die in that hill. Why?
15: Exactly. Why?
16: Well,
15: why for him?
16: Yeah.
15: Right. He hasn't done anything for you yet. Why are you, as you say, going to die on the hill or fall on the sword for Brent Sorsby? That's the thing that puzzled me more than anything is that Texas Tech knows and knew that this, what he did was illegal and gets you banned from playing college sports. And they went out and said, we don't care what the rules are. We want him to play, be our quarterback. So we're going to fight for this. And I thought that was one of the dumbest things. So I don't feel sorry for Texas Tech in the least, but in terms of, did they get hosed because he was doing this stuff at Cincinnati and Texas Tech didn't know that. And then they put all their money on him. Of course that you can say that. But how they handled it was the worst possible way to handle it.
2: That was the worst thing. I mean, Brett Brennan has told us it's like speed dating when you're trying to get guys out of the portal.
16: Mm-hmm.
2: And so you're trying to make these decisions, whereas back in the old days, you had 2-3 years of high school recruiting and you get to know the kid and you get to know where he comes from. And then, you know, there's things you'll live with and other things where you stop the recruiting.
15: Right.
2: When you have... When you're in the portal and the recruiting thing is hours, and not months and years, you know, you make a decision, and they, you know, unfortunately, they made a decision that turned out to be really bad.
15: Yeah.
2: The bad thing was, it was, like you said, Jay, one, it was illegal. He was underage. Two, it's against the rules of any sporting,
15: right?
2: Any sport. It's against the rules. And then three, they doubled down on him, tripled down on him. It's like, dude, that was crazy. But this monster deal with the Big 12.
15: No, you're 100% correct.
2: You know what that deal is? That's that stupid peanut butter candy in the orange black wrappers at Halloween. That's what that is. That is what that is. Hey, we gave you candy. You gave me candy. I'm going to turn it into rocks and throw it at birds here in a couple of weeks. A $1 million? Really?
15: That's too funny. Juan doesn't know what you're talking about.
16: Yeah, you're saying because it's very little money. That's why people change your point.
2: It's nothing.
16: Right.
2: It's nothing. I hope the schools can change that stupid M into school colors and try to camouflage it. If I was Arizona, I would put that M in the southeast corner of the south end zone and the northeast corner of the north end zone, and that's it. And Brett Yormark, and you could tell him, hey, Brett, it's on the field, bro. We're just going to tell our guys to run to the other corner when they score. Because that's a horrible, horrible deal. $1 million, really?
16: Yeah.
2: That's nothing.
16: Okay.
2: In the grand scheme, it's really nothing.
16: No, I was saying, combine all the money they're coming in from corporate with the Alchemy and the Desert, the Casino del Sol. It's $5-6 million, right? A year?
2: Wait a minute. It's $333,000 to football, $333,000 to men's basketball, and $333,000 to women's basketball. It just became less.
15: I don't know how they're breaking it up. It's just $1 million.
2: Well, I don't know. I don't know how they're going to break it up, but no matter how you slice it, it's nothing.
16: Yeah, but I'm talking.
2: The girls are going to get nothing out of that.
16: And that's my whole thing with it. And Jay, when you and I were first doing this 5 years ago, talking about all this NIL stuff, I'm thinking everybody gets an equal share, right?
15: No.
16: And then I'm realizing, that's 90%.
15: Yeah.
16: And I'm thinking.
15: They're basing it on who makes the money so that you get more of the money.
16: And I'm thinking, really, if I had a girl, Don, if you had a girl who was a heck of a softball player and was getting 1% or 0.5% of the income coming in, wouldn't you be a little pissed?
15: No,
2: I'd be plenty pissed. I've heard of recruiting stories in the scholarship divvied up at Arizona baseball, and because you know for 30 guys there was only like 12 full scholarships that you got to spread out among all those guys, you know, and then NIL has only magnified that.
16: Yeah, but you'd be upset. You wouldn't be upset.
15: No, because I fully understand that. You know,
16: the revenue comes in, where
15: the revenue comes from.
16: I get that.
15: Now, it can't be as proportionate as that is because the only programs that make money that earn a profit at Arizona are football and basketball. So, but, you know, you want these other sports to exist, but you have to understand in order for football to continue to be successful, you got to invest in it.
16: And guess what? That's where Desiree plants her flag.
15: Yeah,
16: that's because she wants that to happen, and in that time, basketball gets.
15: But she lost sight of the balance between football and basketball.
16: Of course.
15: Yeah.
16: All right, Don.
2: Well, see the balance between at Arizona, because now that balance is out of whack. Now that Tommy, anytime he wants anything, he just goes to the president.
16: Yeah.
2: And then somehow magically Desiree is going to have to come up with it. Because it still goes through her hands.
16: See, and that's the catch.
2: All the money goes through her hands.
16: That's the catch if that is true. I don't know what the connection is, but if that's the catch, you're right. Don, we got to go. Thanks, man.
2: Well,
16: thank you.
2: Money rules.
16: Yeah.
2: Thanks, guys.
16: They're expecting your check later. Wildcat Club. Wildcat Club. Have you been getting any letters, calls?
5: No, not as of lately, but I've gotten them before for sure.
16: Is that you?
15: For money?
5: Not, I've never gotten a call, say that. I've only gotten emails.
15: Well, I don't answer any 626 phone numbers.
16: Mr. Gonzalez, we know you've been doing very well at your job.
15: Hey, I'm a basketball season ticket holder.
16: Oh, now you bought some?
15: Yeah.
16: Wow.
15: Yeah. I'm in.
17: Exclusive club. Are you going to be asleep at the games too?
15: What the hell kind of question is that?
16: Like before, see, like he talked about he watched basketball for the first time.
17: Well, I'm just saying there's always the talk of those ticket holders are asleep.
15: Not me.
16: Oh,
15: man.
16: Yeah, because you're gray hair.
15: I am.
17: I'm not talking about your age or anything.
15: Yes, you are.
17: No, I'm not. Totally. I'm talking about the fact that most season ticket holders are asleep at these games.
15: Wow.
16: Yeah, where is this coming from?
17: When you look at the crowd.
16: Oh, okay, because you and I look at each other when the crowd's not there.
17: That's true. Okay, so you're going to be the one that watches it from home or the one that's there asleep?
15: I'm at the games and I'm standing up when there's a great play. I'm looking forward to seeing a dunk. Yeah. I never get to see the dunks, you know, 30 freaking years and I didn't see the dunks.
16: Well, that's why he talked about watching the team because he was always, who scored, what scored, and
17: after
16: scored?
17: Yeah,
15: you know. You know, when Hassan Adams would jump from the free throw line, as soon as he left the ground, I was looking at my computer and I didn't get to see the dunks. You know, so I'm looking forward to being a fan, watching the games, you know, maybe go have a little dinner before the game, go check out, you know, and then leaving right when the game is over.
16: What were we talking about before Don called? Anything? We'll get there. No.
15: Okay. I don't even remember.
16: We got to write this stuff down.
15: I know, man. We got to take notes.
16: Let's go. Let's go.
15: We need to go to the monitor for replay.
16: Yeah, let's go and then come back for the final segment.
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15: There, right? Because, yeah. You know, I mean, look, he's doing more than being a good football player.
16: Well, let me say this. I think because we had Bruce on here 2 weeks ago, and yeah. He had Miles on there, right?
15: And I disagreed with that one.
16: But I asked him about the criteria, and it wasn't so much about being a basketball player; it was his impact on the program,
15: right?
16: Because of what he did that year.
15: Yeah, okay.
16: It makes sense,
15: right?
16: With that, but basketball player, no.
15: I'm still not putting him on there.
16: Me too. I'm not either.
15: I mean, I like that Bruce went back and put Bob Elliott on there.
16: Yeah.
15: Okay. Because mm-hmm. that guy helped elevate Arizona into the Pac-10.
16: And that was and Steve Kerr too.
15: And I like Kerr, you have to put Sean Elliott.
16: But
15: on
16: all
15: there.
16: Those the criteria fits that
15: right
16: fits that.
15: But the one last guy, and I'm not sure that Miles Simon is the guy. But
16: no.
15: Then who is it? Well, then I'd have to think about that because I'm not really sure. And then if I have to think about it, then maybe it is Miles Simon.
16: It could be, well, it depends what the criteria is.
15: Yeah.
16: Basketball player. Best Arizona-specific basketball player. Not NBA, not anything else.
15: Just.
16: Are you going to take, okay, if you have the first pick in the draft of the NBA basketball players, who are you taking?
15: Out of Arizona?
16: Yeah.
15: I'm still taking Sean Elliott.
16: Me too. You know what I'm taking? I'm probably going to take Damon Stoudemire.
15: Yeah.
16: Me. Okay.
15: My second pick? As much as it stings, are we talking about what their pro career came?
16: No, you have to include Arizona basketball.
15: Just what they did at Arizona. Oh, man.
16: See, you can't.
15: Right, it's hard.
16: You went one, I went two, and then
15: because I'm sitting here thinking, is T.J. McConnell in that conversation?
16: If you want to pick
15: him. Damn good.
16: If you want to pick him.
15: In terms of the best basketball player?
16: How are you picking
15: Khalid Reeves?
16: Yeah. Yeah, if you're
15: right.
16: Very good. I'm going to probably take, it's going to be a short team. It's going to be Jason Terry.
15: And Miles Bibby. Mike Bibby?
16: Mike Bibby could be, because I'm a big basketball. Mike Bibby to me is, he's a friend. I love him. He's great.
15: Yeah.
16: I might go with Bibby now. Damon and Bibby is my backcourt.
15: Yeah. Well, it's funny because I was telling this story today. I was at a U of A volleyball game one time. Maybe, I don't know if I've told this story here, but it was a U of A volleyball game one time. This was several years ago. And there were some clearly U of A students, four guys sitting behind me, and they were talking about the best point guards
16: in
15: Arizona history.
16: Young dudes, right? Young dudes.
15: Yeah, young dudes. And they were going, you know, it's Bibby, and it's Jason Gardner, it's Jason Terry, it's Damon Stoudemire. And I couldn't take it anymore.
16: You went to the 70s.
15: I turned around and I told him, I said, you guys need to go Google a guy named Russell Brown.
16: Yeah, right.
15: All right, go Google Russell Brown. Look in the U of A record book. He's the all-time assist leader, and he had 18 assists in a game. He's got the most assists in a game ever. Yeah. I said, and he did it on a whack team that, you know, that was just so damn good. And just go look him up. I know you didn't see him, and I know this is the old guy telling you to get off my lawn, but go look him up.
16: Yeah, and we haven't even talked about Gilbert.
15: Yeah.
16: Gilbert, Brian Williams. Again.
15: If you want to throw in athletic guys, Richard Jefferson.
16: Richard Jefferson. I wouldn't go Richard Jefferson too early.
15: Yeah.
16: But Gilbert, there's so many good. Aaron. So you didn't even pick your three.
15: I didn't even have a,
16: You couldn't go after Sean?
15: I couldn't go after Sean Elliott. I mean, because there's like 30 guys that you could throw in there.
16: Right.
15: You know, as the next best Arizona basketball player.
16: Mm-hmm.
15: And the Mount Rushmore is different because, you're talking about impact. Steve Kerr, right? You're talking about Bob Elliott.
16: Sure.
15: You know, but I don't know if Miles Simon is the guy, but maybe he is. You know, I've just got a bias against Miles Simon because of how he blew his first half of the 97 season.
16: I totally get it. And he had that great run.
15: That pisses me off.
16: A great run. You know, there's a Netflix, the Jailblazers. The Jailblazers on Netflix involving Damon, too. And I didn't know this. He's
15: the Jailblazers. The Jailblazers. What is that?
16: Yeah, the team that got in trouble for the pot.
15: Oh.
16: Blah, blah, blah. And he was part of that.
15: I thought you were going to say Kirk Kreese is going to play for them.
16: Yeah, no. And it's, I'm going to have to watch it because, you know, Damon, too, is one of my all-time favorites. And he's part of this. And he, to me, he's the second best player here. I could be totally wrong or whatever. But the dude,
15: you can argue for that, Steve. He's in the conversation.
16: 5'10" doing what he was
15: doing.
16: He's
15: in the conversation.
16: Khalid Reeves, like
15: Khalid
16: you said,
15: Reeves is
16: Aaron
15: in the
16: Gordon,
15: conversation.
16: Although they didn't play a whole, they played time here. Aaron didn't.
15: Like Chase Budinger played here just at the wrong time, right? Mm-hmm. I mean, guy was an incredible athlete.
16: The circumstances of him playing here.
15: But he was in that transition when Lute was out and stuff like that.
16: Hey, Bayless.
15: Jared Bayless, but we only saw him for a year.
16: That's
15: you forget about him, right?
16: Right.
15: You forget about him.
16: Yeah.
15: That guy had a vertical like nobody's business.
16: And just a,
15: I
16: just
15: remember
16: a tough
15: seeing
16: dude.
15: Him go up to hit it to shoot a jumper from anywhere, and he would jump and then
16: shoot it. Yeah,
15: he'd get to the top of his jump and then he'd let it go. Yeah. It's like there's no way to defend that.
16: Your time here and growing up, give me your top three.
17: Arizona
16: basketball.
17: Ooh. Got a call real quick.
16: Okay, some more people calling in. Hello, you're on the air, 9 the ball. Who's this?
1: This is Nico, man.
16: Nico. We haven't heard Nico.
17: It's been a while, Nico. What you got?
1: Hey, man. What the hell did Kirk Kreese even do, man? Why are you guys talking about that?
16: Oh, Google it. You have to Google
15: yeah,
16: it.
15: Yeah, you need to Google it. He scammed a bunch of people out of more than $2 million, allegedly.
1: Nah, I don't believe it.
15: Everybody else does.
16: He wants a letter of recommendation.
15: Yeah, you can be his character witness.
16: By the way, how you been? We haven't heard from you.
1: Hey, man, I've been all right, man. You know, working, living, you know, just going life.
16: No, you haven't been to the desert, have you?
1: Nah, man, I ain't got no time for that, man. Between work, women, booze, you know.
16: Oh, man.
17: That might be the quote of the year.
16: We missed you, Nico. We miss you. Wait, football. How many are you going to win? 8, 9, 10?
1: I listened to Brett Brennan today, and I'm pretty confident they just 8 or 9.
16: Okay.
15: Did
16: he inspire you? Did he just, what did he do for you?
1: I mean, he's not like an inspiring guy, but, you know.
16: Right,
1: like,
16: right.
1: He's just consistent, which is nice. So,
16: okay.
1: I don't know. All right, he said something at the end of one of his interviews that kind of was like, you don't believe that, but that's all right.
16: No, he didn't believe it. He said it, but he didn't believe it.
17: Nico, real quick, how realistic is it for Noah Fifita to be considered for the Heisman?
1: I don't know, like maybe like 50% believable?
17: I'll take that. I'll take those odds.
2: Yeah, that's good.
15: Better than anybody else we've had here.
1: That's true. I mean, Khalil Tate, though, that was...
16: Yeah, he had a cup of coffee.
15: But he crapped the bed right out of the box that year.
16: Plus, it was...
1: That wasn't his fault. That was someone's fault.
16: There was a combination, but I agree with you.
15: It was partly his fault.
16: Yeah, okay. Nico, okay, good to hear from you,
1: Nico.
16: Hey,
1: man, we need to pool some money and get the real story out. That's what we need to do.
16: For which?
1: About the Khalil Tate Sumlin thing.
16: Oh, yeah. One of these days.
1: All right.
15: I actually have a little insight. Got a little insight on that, really.
16: Go ahead.
15: And that...
16: Oh, we got another call. Hold that thought, but we'll remember. Hello, you're on the air and I on the ball. Who's this? Who's this? Hello?
3: Hello?
16: Hello, who's this?
3: Yeah, this is Pat.
16: Hey, Pat.
3: Yeah, hey, I just wanted to comment on some of the, you know, you brought up the name Russell Brown.
16: Yes.
3: And I would like to also bring up an old-time name of Bob Elliott.
16: Yes. Yeah.
3: You know? Bob Elliott, and then the other guy that I think that was really influential in Arizona basketball was Al Fleming.
15: Yes.
3: You know?
16: You could make
15: that group of guys.
16: Herman Harris,
15: Eric Money, Coneil Norman, that whole group of guys, if not for them, Arizona doesn't get Lute Olson.
16: Pat, how old are you? How old are you?
3: I'm 71.
16: Oh, so you're right. Yeah,
15: you're in our bracket, man.
3: Oh, yeah, I remember all that stuff, you know, and it's like, if it wasn't for Fred Snowden, those guys wouldn't have come in, and consequently, then, you know, that led to the hiring of Lute Olson.
16: Yeah, no, you're right. Bob Elliott wrote that book about it. No question.
3: Yeah, 100%. I think he has the record for rebounds in a game.
16: Fleming?
3: Yeah, I think
15: he had the highest shooting percentage
16: in a game
15: for a season. For a season.
16: So let me ask you, Pat. So have you been a big UA basketball fan for all these years?
3: Yes, I have been, but I haven't been active because I've been living in Montana and Maine and Canada. Just,
16: my question for that is...
3: So I have to kind of follow it, you know.
16: What's the best team you've ever seen? What's the best team you've ever seen?
3: The U of A team?
16: Yeah.
3: I think it was the 88 team.
16: Yeah, see, all the old dudes. All the old dudes.
3: No, I mean, I liked the Jefferson teams, you know. 2001. Was it 2001?
16: Yeah.
3: Yeah. I really liked that team.
16: You're probably still in love with your first love.
3: Oh, hell, I don't even remember her name.
16: Okay, I doubt that. Thanks, Pat. Thanks for calling in. Appreciate it.
3: All right, man. You guys have a good day.
16: I told you to hold that thought. I can't remember what the thought was.
15: We're talking about Khalil Tate.
16: Yeah, Khalil Tate. Okay, yeah.
15: The thing that I heard... And again, you hear things and you know, but that...
16: Make sure we're on public forum here.
15: Right, but the whole making him a pocket passer thing that really kind of took the teeth out of what he does.
16: Right.
15: It wasn't a one-way street.
16: No. I totally agree.
15: Right? That not only did he want to be more of a pocket passer, but his family wanted him to be, and they didn't want him to get hurt.
16: Yeah.
15: And that they didn't want him running the ball like that. Yeah. I had never heard that before.
16: Yeah, no, that's very obvious. Because he had been shoulder-to-shoulder stuff. Remember how he ran kind of downhill and blah, blah, blah? Yeah, that makes total sense.
15: But that for his pro career, that he didn't want to do that. I'm thinking, dude, for your pro career, you had to do what you were good at.
16: Here's the funny thing. After the first game, remember he had like 35 passes or whatever it was? Mm-hmm. And I asked him, and I says, is this you? And he says, it's going to have to be. And it was like, he said it with a confidence of a pain in the neck. You know, like,
15: I really don't want to, but it is.
16: No, like if I'm going to be the guy, I have to do this.
15: Yeah.
16: But the thing is, he wasn't that guy.
15: He wasn't that guy.
16: Yeah. Yeah. You're doing stuff that you're not capable of.
15: Yeah.
16: And then it went down from there.
15: And it went, you know, well, he got hurt and all that, but it was all bad. But yeah, it wasn't I know we don't like Kevin Sumlin and we blame him and his guys for what happened there, but it was a two-way street.
16: You're the
15: on
16: historian
15: that.
16: In the room, and people.
15: Does that make me old?
17: It makes you a season ticket holder.
16: don't sleep through the question.
15: That's a crap thing that you asked me about that. I'm not going to sleep at the games. I never sleep at the games.

0: They didn't get beat 77 to
1: 7. But that's what I was just going to say that. But none of Makovic's teams got beat like Sumlin's team.
2: Also, the teams that followed didn't go on a 21-game losing streak.
1: Yeah. That's true, because coming out of that, well, but see, you know, we brought Mike Stoops came in after Makovic, and he instantly changed the culture, and it became a much tougher thing.
0: Better athletes.
1: Stoops' first two game teams went 3-8, 3-8. Okay, but his first team beat ASU here. ASU came in here ranked, and Arizona beat him. And all of a sudden, everybody loved Mike Stoops, even though he went 3-8. And then he went 3-8 again, and people were still okay with it because that's how bad it was under John Makovic. It's a tough call because coming out of Kevin Sumlin, you know, it only took a couple of years for Jed to fix it.
0: Yeah.
2: So you went Rapoport. You're also forgetting the fact that it had to take a COVID Cal team to end that streak. Otherwise,
0: that streak would have gone on. That's so funny because that's a long time, right?
2: And
0: that's
2: then
0: a long
2: time. Two, Northern Arizona.
1: Yeah.
2: What happened?
1: Yeah, right.
2: That streak probably should have ended earlier.
0: God, how was that? I even forgot about that streak and blah, blah, blah.
1: I remember walking out of that stadium in a daze.
0: Oh,
1: that night. Yeah.
0: Oh, I was in the front row with him in front of me. And I'm thinking, this dude's not going to make it. He's not the guy.
1: Yeah. You know, we sit on the west side, but when we leave the stadium, we cross that concourse above the Lowell Stevens, you know, the north end zone, and we cross the concourse and go out the northeast gates. And I remember as we're walking, I stopped like behind the end zone, like about where the goalposts are, and just looked out on the field. And I'm like, what the F just happened?
0: Yeah. I think everybody did.
1: Yeah. I'm like, what the hell just happened? I mean, you want to talk about hitting bottom.
0: Yeah, without question.
1: And that was it.
2: And so that's my point to
0: Were you a freshman? Were you a freshman?
2: I was a freshman.
1: That's what I'm saying. It's a tough call because what Sumlin did to the program led to that, whereas Makovic left it in shambles, but the next year you felt a whole lot better about things, even though they were in 3-8. That first Mike Stoops' first team should have beat Wisconsin. They had Wisconsin here in a non-conference game, like the second game of the year, and Arizona missed a field goal that would have won the game against Wisconsin. You saw that game, you thought things are different.
0: Did Stoops, he brought in better athletes, better athletes.
1: More than anything, he brought in a culture of toughness. Mm-hmm. And he came from Oklahoma. Back when Oklahoma was Oklahoma in the Big 12, he came from there and changed the whole toughness factor for the team. Not so much as being physical, just you got to be tougher. They talked about in preseason camp, guys throwing up in garbage cans and things like that because things were so hard.
0: Yeah,
1: and you never got that sense from what Makovic was.
0: Well, he brought in better athletes, quality of athletes, better. He just wasn't head coach material.
1: You give Rich Rod the athletes that Mike Stoops had.
0: He wins a lot.
1: Are you kidding me?
0: Yeah, he wins a lot.
1: What would Rich Rod have done with Gronk?
0: Yeah.
1: Right?
0: He'd win a lot.
1: Right?
0: Yeah.
1: You know? Yeah. And Nick Foles.
0: He would have got the South Carolina job.
1: Hey, God, Steve.
0: You asked. We got to go. Are we good?
2: No, we still got 4 minutes.
0: Oh, okay, good. Okay.
1: So, to answer your question, it's a toss-up. It really is.
2: Answer an earlier question. Who had the best season for Arizona male student athletes?
0: You had
2: your answer, right?
0: I had Noah.
1: Best season for all Arizona male student athletes.
0: Mm-hmm. Yeah, I thought yours was good.
1: What did I say?
0: Tennis guy.
2: Jay Friend.
1: Oh, you mean this last year?
2: This last year.
1: Oh, yeah. Could be the tennis guy. The golf guy. Didn't he finish in the top five in the country?
0: That's a good one.
2: you had your answer.
0: Noah, but that was the top of my head. Mm-hmm. Basketball. Let's see. Did I miss anybody in basketball? Burries.
1: Braden Burries, man, because that guy went from a second-round draft pick to a top 10 draft pick.
0: Did he have a better year than Noah? I don't know.
1: I don't know. That's a hard call.
2: Okay, well, I wrote an article a month ago or so. Jaden Bradley was my number one.
0: Could be. And we didn't even talk about
1: him. We didn't even think about him. Yeah, but yeah.
0: Yeah.

0: There's another guy that nobody even talked about, and then he's the Big 12 player of the year.
1: Right.
0: Yeah, that's another. I'll tell you what. I think over time, Jane Bradley's going to be one of those guys that people are going to all develop an appreciation
1: for. T.J. McConnell?
0: Yeah, develop an appreciation for what he did here.
1: Mm-hmm.
0: No Jaden Bradley, no Final Four.
1: That was going to be my next question. Is Arizona as successful this year if Jaden Bradley isn't on the team?
0: No. Not even close.
2: No, you could tell that in the championship game.
1: Mm-hmm.
2: He was out early with mm-hmm. foul trouble. Burris couldn't handle the point guard mm-hmm. situation.
0: Yeah. I mean,
2: and they had no backup.
0: I mean, look at, he made the shot to win, in the Big 12 tournament. And it's those kinds of when Jaden Bradley got the ball in his hands, you felt good about who had the ball in his hands.
1: Mm-hmm.
0: As opposed to when Kirk Creasa had the ball in his hands, you just closed your eyes.
1: wishful thinking at that point.
0: Like, can you please give it to somebody else?
1: Yeah.
0: Jaden Bradley, to me, Brayden Burris is really good. Scoring, got the, top draft pick. Jaden Bradley was the MVP of that team.
2: You needed Jaden Bradley out of that wall.
0: Brayden Burris, Cole Pete, owe Jaden Bradley a whole lot of money.
1: Yeah.
0: He made them.
2: In
0: a lot of ways.
2: He helped guide them. Yeah. Okay, we got to go. Good show today. Great show. Thanks, everybody, for calls. A lot of calls. Great call. See you guys tomorrow.
0: I'll be back Friday.
2: Yeah, great. Okay.
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13: I'm Dan Patrick, and this is Above the Noise. The WNBA keeps growing, but moments like this make it hard not to think the league still gets in its own way. To celebrate the 30th anniversary, the league released a promotional poster featuring some of the biggest names, brightest young stars. There was a glaring omission. Caitlin Clark. Paige Beckers made it. Angel Reese did. Clark didn't. Now, it's not a shot at either of those two players. It's a criticism of the league's awareness. Clark is not just a talented player. She's the biggest name in the WNBA. Maybe ever.